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I am the host of Free Voices every Thursday from 3 to 4 p.m. Listeners, you mean a lot to us. 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

My name is Magnus Tewald. I've hosted many shows here at CJSF over the years. 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

0: 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I also host the Vancouver Mixtape and Speak Up on Thursdays. If I were to say something to our listeners, I would say thank you. And, you know, thank you for listening. Thank you for continuing to listen, for supporting us in whatever way you do. And that you listening keeps us going. And without you listening, we're just talking to no one. 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
5: 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Oh, Burnaby!

Hey, hi, hello, welcome to Girly So Groovy, the only show dedicated to the women who rock and to you, the listener who loves them. We are a show where the music always sings for itself. I'm your host, Trevor Klendert, bringing you 2 full hours of fabulous, phenomenal, fantastic female-fronted radio week after week. Last week, if you tuned in, you will know that we ended the full 2 hours with Music to Make You Move. That second hour was a bit of a dance party, and I'll be honest, the dancing doesn't quit. We are going to just dive into that in this first hour here. I've got music coming up from Sine Bosi, bands like Anushka or The Molecule, DJ producer Tisha, music from Allison Goldfrapp, music from Brandy Carlile. And you're thinking, one of these things does not match the others. And you're wondering, how does Brandy Carlile fit into a block of songs that are music to make you move dance-wise when she's a country folk artist? Oh, do not doubt me. I've got a few tricks up my sleeve. But speaking of tricks up my sleeve, that's what we're going to start with. This is a New York City band that easily could be considered trailblazers of what pop and rock could sound like in the late 1970s, in the 1980s, in the 1990s, in the new millennium. Honey, I am talking about a Blondie to kick off this week's Girly So Groovy.

Dishing up total 1980s nostalgia, this is Girly So Groovy, the only show dedicated to the women who rock and to you. That is Brandi Carlile, yes. Country folk artist Brandi Carlile. You don't necessarily think of her and Italian disco Giorgio Moroder together, but they work. So what we just heard, let's talk about this. It is Brandi Carlile. She is doing a cover of The Neverending Story. That comes from a compilation album that celebrates the work of Italian disco producer Giorgio Moroder. The compilation album is called Kuntach, C-O-U-N-T-A-C-H. Hopefully I pronounced that correctly. Kuntach.

making room for the women that paved the way. This is Girly So Groovy, the only show dedicated to the women who rock and to you, the listener who loves them. It is music right there from Coco Taylor with her huge, gritty voice and enormous stage presence. Coco Taylor was hailed the queen of the blues, and for good reason. We heard Voodoo Woman. That is from Coco Taylor's 1975 album, I Got What It Takes. In the middle, it is the culturally charged folk and roots music supergroup, Our Native Daughters. This quartet is made up of Rhiannon Giddens, Layla McCullough, Allison Russell, and Amethyst Kaya. Amethyst Kaya taking the lead on the track we heard, Black Myself. That's the opening track to Our Native Daughters album, Songs of Our Native Daughters. And then another Chicago soul legend, Mavis Staples. Her newest album is called Sad and Beautiful World. She released it just back in November. We cannot get enough of it here on Girly So Groovy. We heard the opening track, Chicago, from Mavis Staples. Still to come, I've got music on the way from Bella White, September 67, Big Thief. But up next, it is a 1990s folk rock singer-songwriter that has a distinctive voice and incredible folk rock style. It's Iris DeMent up next here on Girly So Groovy.

An album that turns 30 years old this year, an album that I feel still remains a largely undiscovered gem of an album. It was 30 years ago that the folk rock duo September 67 created a career coming out of Charlottesville, Virginia. And at that time, the band that absolutely made it big coming out of Charlottesville, Virginia, was the Dave Matthews Band. Both bands performed at times together, but September 67, in my opinion, would appeal less to Dave Matthews fans, but more to fans of the Blake Babies, Patty Griffin, Lucy Dacus. There is just such heartfelt emotion to the songwriting that they do. They released one album, Lucky Shoe, like I say, 30 years ago, an absolutely inspiring album, but still an undiscovered gem. And that is one of the things Girly So Groovy has existed for 25 years, to just throw that light on things that are undiscovered, but deserve a stage. In the middle, it is venerable Brooklyn indie rock quartet Big Thief. Their latest album, Double Infinity, came out just last autumn. We heard the title track from Big Thief, and then kicking off the set, we went back to the 1990s again for folk rock singer-songwriter Iris Dement. Sweet is the Melody. It's the opening track to Iris Dement's debut album, My Life. All right, when I talk about bluegrass, you probably automatically think of Nashville, and you're right in thinking that. But how about Calgary, Alberta? Bella White is a bluegrass singer-songwriter who now calls Nashville home, but originally is from Calgary, and she makes incredible music. Bella White, right now, here on, you know it, you love it, Girly So Groovy.

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Music right there that goes back to 1995. Yes, that is Sarah McLachlan, and she is doing a cover song of Dear God. Over 30 years later, just listening to those lyrics, I can't help but think how that song still holds relevance today. You can find that cover song from Sarah McLachlan at two different locations. You could find it on Sarah McLachlan's compilation album, Rarities, B-Sides, and Other Stuff. Or you can find it on the 1995 XTC Celebration compilation album, A Testimonial Dinner, The Songs of XTC. Of course, XTC, the band that originated Dear God, as well as other great songs like Senses Working Overtime, 25 O'Clock, The Good Things. But that is Sarah McLachlan doing Dear God. In the middle, it is an artist making her Girly So Groovy radio debut, Victoria, British Columbia folk singer-songwriter Rebecca Runions. Her latest EP is called Northern Forecast. We heard the opening song, Split, and then we started that set with music from Calgary, now Nashville-based bluegrass singer-songwriter Bella White. Broke When I Realized. That's what it's called. Broke When I Realized. That comes from Bella White's debut album, Just Like Leaving. That particular album from Bella White, her debut album, Just Like Leaving, is from 2021, and in fact, was included in our top 10 list back that year. I'm happy to report that Bella White has new music coming out. June 5th, her newest album, A Sign in the Weather, is on its way. Really hoping to get my hands on new music for you from Bella White. Well, friends, looking at the clock, that tells me it is my least favorite time of the week. We've come to the end of another Girly So Groovy. Whether you tuned in for a few minutes, the full 2 hours, or now the nearly full 25 years, I cannot say thank you enough. Girly So Groovy has been on the airwaves for a quarter of a century. Oof, that just blows my mind. We've been doing this from the University of Windsor at CJAM 99.1 FM in the Windsor and Detroit listening area since July of 2001. And since then, we are broadcasting proudly coast to coast across Canada and into the United States on your favorite community and campus radio station. 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And best of all, you can message me any requests you have for the program. I always want to know which Girly So Groovy artists are just not getting enough radio love. Speaking of which, one Toronto acoustic folk singer-songwriter that is about to make their Girly So Groovy radio debut is that of June Hawthorne. Their latest album is called Riddles. I'm going to leave you with the song, Oh, She Returned, which I promise to do next week. Until then, remember, this show is nothing without you. So thank you, thank you, thank you. It's Jane Hawthorne closing out this week's Girly So Groovy. And you're

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2: 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We broadcast on the unceded ancestral territory of the Kwikwetlem, Musqueam, Squamish, and Tsleil-Waututh peoples. My name is Liz, and I'm here with my friend Carol. How you doing, man?
3: I'm doing phenomenal. How about yourself?
2: I'm feeling good. We've been in the studio for a bit. 2.5 hours.
3: Yeah.
2: Listening to music before the show. I love to do a bit of research on the music, obviously, before the show comes. But I think one of my favorite things to do is hanging out with my guest and comparing music and picking out what we want to listen to for the show. Listeners, thank you for being here and for listening and appreciating what we've picked out for you. Do you have anything you want to say about the music that we've picked today, Carol?
3: Today's very different. We decided to go with super high energy, anywhere ranging from this guy that I listened to not too long ago named Aaron Hebel, came out of the blue, Discovery Weekly. I've been so grateful that he ended up popping up on my algorithm. We also got Sophie Powers with some more like girl boss music, which is absolutely necessary as we're entering, you know,
2: girl boss era.
3: Yeah, girl boss era. It's absolutely amazing to listen to. And we got some Mother in here in Clapton.
2: Yes.
3: As well.
2: Yes.
3: Clapton dropped some new stuff and I happened to hear it on my way when I was driving around. So it was great.
2: Yeah, good stuff. Yeah, we've got some CanCon in there. We've got a lot of new music. I'm hoping you guys are going to enjoy it and have something to dance along to. I love to listen to high energy music in the car. I also love to listen to high energy music when I'm doing low energy things.
3: That's
2: just
3: right.
2: To hype me up,
3: yeah.
2: Especially right before.
3: How else do you get through the day otherwise?
2: Exactly. Exactly. Vyvanse who? Just
3: yeah. Just put on literally audio crack on your earphones and that's it. Go
2: exactly.
3: Crazy.
2: Exactly. Having your earbuds definitely passed the warning level.
3: Yeah.
2: Does your phone ever warn you of like you should turn down your
3: at that point I gave up.
2: Oh really?
3: No, I just gave up.
2: Mine still warns me.
3: Yeah, no. Mm. We're gonna throw the towel in at this point.
2: So. Yeah.
3: Yeah.
2: You've signed your own waiver by the amount of times that you've clicked ignore.
3: How do you have to nice my left ear? I'm good.
2: There you go.
3: I'm good.
2: There you go. All right. Thanks, listeners, for being here. I'm going to start you off with two songs by Sophie Powers, two singles. First is Pop Off, and after that is Spiderweb. CanCon, FemCon, Electropop, new. Hope you guys love it. And
3: then
2: there's
3: going to
2: be all the stuff you want. And there's going to be a few songs after that we're going to cover after. But yeah, please enjoy Sophie Powers. We'll be back in a bit. Please enjoy.

0: 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My name is Liz.
1: My name is Carol.
0: And we're happy to have you back. The songs you just heard in reverse order. So the song you just heard was SOS by Aaron Hibble. And before that was Quasar, also by Aaron Hibble, both off his new album, Synchronicity. And before that, you heard Feeling It All by Maya Mansur. And before that, Spiderweb and Pop Off by Sophie Powers. We love Canadian women.
1: We do.
0: Did you want to say anything else about Aaron Hibble?
1: I'm obsessed. I'm straight up just obsessed about this guy. I went through a deep dive, especially after I added one or two songs from a Discovery Weekly, and that's what it started. It was amazing, and I absolutely loved it. Yeah, once I started listening to it more and more and more, I just kept getting sucked into it. And just out of the blue, he just dropped a new album. And, man, ever since I heard that first song on the album, it was just gave me goosebumps.
0: Nice.
1: It was so good.
0: Nice. I remember I had a song that I had on the tip of my tongue for years, and I couldn't remember because I had listened to it to when I was 14 or something. I was listening to a podcast like 3 years ago, and someone said the word savant, and then I realized, oh my god, that's the artist's name. It just like clicked in my head, because I had been thinking about this song for years, not remembering what it was at all. And then I found it on Spotify, and I listened to it, and it gave me insane goosebumps, and it like I had a

0: need to check, check.
1: We got everybody in the house, man. I wait for my DJ, you're ready.
2: Nah.
0: Where we at?

0: Yes.
1: Let's go.
2: Yo, check, check.
1: Check, check.
2: Check, check. Peace, yeah. Everybody. 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
1: Yes, sir.
2: It's Hall Body Dreams in the building.
1: It's King Wise.
2: Yo, the God just told me he was at the gym, and a dude came up to him while he was stretching and said, "Yo, are you King Wise?"
1: No lie. Shout out to my brother Teo. I met at the gym, man. Recognized me off of the spits online. You know how we keep it moving, God?
2: Yo, the gods is famous. Word is bond and bond is life.
1: Let's go, man. If you're not hopping on the train now, you're going to be late.
2: You know what I mean? Don't miss out on... Don't look, man. The boat's at the dock, but it's about to leave.
1: Yeah.
2: And we about to say sayonara. You know what I mean?
1: Yes. Sayonara.
2: Sayonara.
1: And yes. Shout out to everyone tuning in.

0: Shout out to all my Japanese people. Shout out to all my Asians, all my original people. Shout out to all human families
1: of the planet Earth. Black, brown, yellow, white, half original and red.
0: Popping, man.
1: So give them the name. Give them the list of the songs, B. Give them the list.
0: Oh, that was fire.
1: So we can get into the documentary.
0: So we started with Enchilada, like we said. Enchilada off Alfredo 2, Freddie Gibbs and the Alchemist.
1: Boop, boop, boop.
0: That one had Anderson .Paak on it. Yep.
1: Pack.
0: I like how they work together, man. Freddie Gibbs and Alk.
1: Yeah,
0: it's very different. And Anderson .Paak was on the first album, Alfredo.
1: Okay.
0: Alfredo 1. Yeah, he was on that track, was dope too. Those guys know how to create a vibe, man.
1: Uh-huh.
0: And next up, Life is Beautiful by Larry June. Shout out to all the Larry June listeners. Good job, Larry.
1: Good job, Larry.
0: Yeah, man. Super laid back, positive. That's why I was just telling you, he's positive, man.
1: Yeah, no doubt.
0: And he's popping.
1: He is popping.
0: Yo, this is only, I won't say only, but out of the guys who are popping on a certain level, there's far and few in between who keep it positive.
1: Yeah, I watched kind of a vlog behind the scenes of when they were creating the album, and it was super dope. But also I saw an interview with him on Hot 97, and he was talking about, you know, how he raps about, and he's not the first to do it. Like Ghostface did that too. Like, but he would like rap about, you know, different foods to eat, you know, healthy foods.
0: Right.
1: And, you know, he's talking about, even with 2 Chainz on this, talking about, you know, LLCs, right?
0: Right.
1: Even, they even have a song called LLC, right?
0: Right.
1: And, you know, financial literacy. So I think that's real dope because, you know, as original man, you know what I mean? Especially blacks in the wilderness of North America, 85% of them lack that, right?
0: Yeah. Right, the knowledge, financial literacy.
1: Yeah.
0: Yeah, that's very important, especially in this business, man.
1: Right.
0: People are going to try to fuck you over.
1: Indeed.
0: Try to make a dime off you. A few dimes.
1: Make a few million, trillion dimes.
0: Straight up.
1: You know what I'm saying? Rape you for a billy, you lucky to see a 100 grand.
0: Yeah,
1: you know what I'm saying?
0: Yeah,
1: like,
0: yeah.
1: Come on, man.
0: Yeah, straight up.
1: Yeah, bro.
0: Word is bond.
1: Yes.
0: And then moving on, we had 1985. So we took it back to the Alfredo 1, Freddie Gibbs and the Alchemist. That's the first track off that album. When I first listened to that, oh man, that was the first track. They came in with the electric guitar.
1: Ooh.
0: On a hip hop, like, oh, and he was going double time the whole time for the raps. It's very, they try to go very mafioso, Italian mob type on that whole album, which I appreciated because it was still modern. You know what I mean? It was still modern, and that's important.
1: Yeah.
0: Moving on, we had Boldy James.
1: Yes, sir.
0: Shout out to Boldy James,
1: yes,
0: man.
1: Yes, sir.
0: Great Adventures. That's what the track's called. Boldy James and the Alchemist, man. And now we're back onto this beat in the background. You hear that G-Type. G-Type instrumental off of Rapper's Best Friend.
1: That's right.
0: Alchemist. Yes, sir.
1: Alchemist.
0: That's right. Yeah.
1: You know, I kind of regret not putting some Mob on here.
0: Yeah.
1: Because, you know, I mean, we had Mob last week, so
0: yeah. This is it's more so of a newer.
1: It's the newer version.
0: Yeah, it's a newer version of Alk.
1: Yes.
0: Yeah.
1: Most definitely.
0: Yeah, and I respect that. And hey, come on, brothers, you know what Alk did. If you know, you know what he did.
1: And if you don't, well, you're about to know.
0: Straight up.
1: Because we're gonna get into this documentary, hosted by Future Generation.
0: Yeah.
1: Again, and yeah, man, this is another, you know, another great episode where we get to showcase the producer. And I love the structure of this show that we got, God, because it really shows people, like, you know, they can really dig into, they can get into the music.
0: Yeah.
1: They can also get into the life, you know, and get a bit of an understanding of, you know, whether it's the producer or the rapper.
0: Right.
1: Right.
0: And go into the mind.
1: Yeah, man, absolutely.
0: Yeah.
1: You know,
0: so without further ado,
1: let's get it.
0: Let's get into this Alchemist interview by Idea Generation.
1: Idea Generation, pardon itself. I had said Future. Idea Generation, man.
0: Idea Generation.
1: The Boom Bap Syndicate, baby. CJSF 90.1 FM. Let's go.
0: Yes, sir. Explicit, uncensored. You heard it here first.
2: From above. A higher source. I will be alive for a short time, but this energy was here before me and it will be here after me.

0: In 1992, a young man from Beverly Hills had an idea. A junior high schooler obsessed with hip-hop, Alan Alchemist Mammon, wasn't sure exactly how, but knew that he wanted to express himself through rap music. Though his first attempt to participate in the culture as a rapper fizzled in failure, the experience would put the 15-year-old on tour with Cypress Hill and under the wing of DJ Muggs. With Muggs' tutelage, Alchemist would switch vocations from MC to beatmaker, and in doing so, find his true calling. In the ensuing 25 years, Al would develop a uniquely menacing sound and assemble a catalog of classics. Today, he continues to release a steady stream of collaborative and instrumental albums through his own ALC Records, and is universally acknowledged as one of hip-hop's most celebrated producers. And it all started with one idea.
1: When did you first develop your relationship with music?
2: Like, we used to have like a piano in the house. I used to go over there and try to sound little things out. And I think my mom saw early on that I was into it. And so she tried to give me piano lessons. And you know, piano lessons is not what's up. So I fought it, but I did it. So that was like the beginning of just like being creative, whatnot. And then we had like a little fake rap group when we were in elementary school called the Dope Poet Society. We like made hats with the iron on letters like most young kids did. When I look back, you know, these white Jewish kids in Beverly Hills embracing, you know, it was the Beastie Boys. And I remember seeing them and just being like, wow. Or finding out one or two of them was Jewish or like white guys. What, they're on tour with Run DMC? They're accepted? Like that, all that shit worked on me as far as thinking, damn, maybe one day I could participate.
1: How did your parents' professional lives inform your own ambition?
2: My father was seven brothers, two sisters from Israel, grew up there, and he like was the only one out of his family that left and came to the States. He made his way out of nothing. So to me, that was always like a big motivating aspect.
1: Were your folks into music?
2: Yeah. My dad had his favorites. He liked ABBA, he liked Nat King Cole. He had like this really strange mix. And they had a record collection, you know what I mean? From the 80s left over, and those were some of my first beats.
1: So when did you start really like wanting to participate in hip hop?
2: My first stages were rapping. Just straight jacking your favorite rapper's verse. I would memorize a rhyme, change a couple of words, put my name in it, and then I would just be at the mall in Century City, and the homies would be like, yo, wow, say that rhyme, and I would like say a rhyme and be like, yo.
1: When did you make the transition to like, all right, let's write real songs?
2: It was always just a thing we did for fun. Then I connected with my man, Scott Kahn. We were all doing graffiti. We were all being bad kids. We were all making rap. Scott knew this kid, Evidence. His graffiti name was Vane. And he was already rapping and kind of doing his thing with Will. I Am.
1: Really?
2: Who was Will Lee 1X at the time. And where we all connected was this club called Ballistics. Every Thursday night on Sunset at the Whiskey. That's the first time I met DJ AM. He was rapping at the time. Me, Scott, Evidence, Seth, who is Shifty from Crazy Town, Will I Am, and there's like a handful of other guys. We would all kind of link up at this party every Thursday. And at the end of the night, they would always do a freestyle session. And every night, like clockwork, Will would win. Like, Will is so talented and was as a kid. Seeing him now successful makes more sense than anything. But at the time, him and Ev were real tight, and they had a group. Evidence lived in Venice.
1: Yep.
2: On Six and Rose, his neighbor was Quincy Jones III. Evidence was like, yo, I'm gonna bring you and Scott to meet Q. So he brought us to meet QD3. That was some of my first times watching music be made. And that's when Scott and I started, we created the Hooligans. And Q took a liking to us. And was like, man, you guys are really dope. We kind of built our demo together. Out working with Q, like producing with me and Scott rapping. We ended up signing to Tommy Boy. We got a meeting with Buzztone Management, which was managing Cypress Hill, House of Pain. And that day we met B-Real, he was in the office. And then B-Real executive produced us.
1: So you're in 10th grade. Are you going to school at this point?
2: Yes, kind of going to school, but we went on tour. So in 1993, the Soul Assassin tour happened.
1: Yes.
2: Right? We had got signed. We didn't even have an album out yet, and we just got thrusted on this tour, this United States tour with Cypress was on top of the world. Soul Assassins was like huge. Only bigger thing out of LA was Dre and what they were doing, Snoop.
1: What were your parents saying when you're like, all right, so we got signed to a label and check this out, we have to go on tour for 3 months.
2: I think they were like impressed. Like, I remember they didn't really think much till I showed them like a check for like 30 grand or something. And then I remember my dad was like, oh, okay, that's making some money. All right, shit. Also, the label was like, oh, don't worry about it, the management. Don't worry, we have a tutor that's going to go with them. And he's going to make sure everything is straight. So we're like, cool, cool. The day of the tour starts, we meet our tutor. The guy shows up. His name was Langston. He walks in the tour bus. He's like, man, listen. Just keep me high this whole tour, man. Make sure I got some weed. You guys ain't got to do no work. And we were like, hell yeah. This dude rolled with us on tour. Just had a straight vacation. Just became one of our crew members. We opened on the tour. It was like such a learning experience getting out there. And I was on tour with some real MCs, you know, Be Real, Everlast. Those were some of my first days. Also going to record stores with Lethal, DJ Lethal from House of Pink. We'd be in like St. Louis, he'd like take me to the record store and he'd just be like, yeah, box up the whole jazz and soul section. We don't got time. He would just buy the whole sections and then he'd sit on his bus and I'd come in there and smoke with him. He'd have the turntable on his bus, take it from soundcheck, you know, and he'll be like, yo, listen to this record. See how it just sounds good. Listen to this record, it just sounds like shit. Yo, listen right here, see the groove? That's where the breakdowns are. And listen, you can, okay. So like he was already schooling me on shit early.
1: Okay.
2: As far as like records, I wasn't making beats yet, but I was just a sponge. Like after that, it was over. Like that tour kind of clinched it. Like, yeah, if I could figure out how to do this as a career, you best believe there's nothing that any school or anyone's going to offer me that will throw me off. A lot of the records I sample, the moment might just happen for 5 seconds. It just might be a two-bar moment or an intro or an outro. And that's what we make the beat out of. And it's like the diligence of listening to all these records and waiting for that moment gives you your scope. There it is. That's the shit right there. I'm staying with that part.
1: From that tour, things eventually sort of go off the rails for the group. What happened?
2: We dropped a single. We had a video. I guess they didn't like the results they had from the single, Tommy Boy, and they just shelved the album. We had a whole album. This is when I was, I would say, sophomore, you know, high school. I started getting into beats because when we got our budget, I bought an ASR-10. Lethal took me to Guitar Center. That's how I developed my style. And after the tour, B-Real moved to Venice and he had a studio in his garage, set up ASR-10, and I used to go there and make beats in the garage. And Muggs would come through and see me over there messing around and was like, yo, come to the crib with me, man. I'm working on a Cypress 3 album. And then that's how I kind of went from hanging with B to like Muggs saying, come to my crib up in Nichols Canyon in Hollywood. And I would go to his house on the weekends. I would sleep on Muggs' couch and we would just work on beats. He saw how like excited I was to work. This is after the Hooligans. I'm in high school. And I was really good with the ASR-10, so that was like my job. And I had a good ear, so he would give me boxes of records and, you know, go through records. And I would find samples and like pull them up on the ASR and maybe chop some or maybe make like a halfway of a beat. He wouldn't let me do the drums. He didn't trust my drums back then. He was like, nah, because, you know, he was the man. And he's paying me cash. I'm living great. And I did a lot on that album. When it came out, I didn't really have a credit on it. I didn't mind because I knew it wasn't my position. I didn't have a name yet. And Muggs was paying me well, keeping me in the mix. And it was a great opportunity. And it all paid off because how you think I met Mobb Deep? Through Muggs. Success to me is to be profitable and do good through something that I love to do. I think success is really defined by the person. I envy a person who doesn't care, who is just like enjoying every day, but just because the sun's out.
1: Are you still going to high school at this point?
2: I am going to high school.
1: And you're fully committed to like, music is my future. This is
2: I didn't really know still. Oh, right. I wanted it to be. But it was like something had already happened. I'd already gotten a deal. I've been on tour. I've done some stuff. I'm like, I'm not letting go of this dream. You already know I was hell-bent on it. But I, at that, now thinking back, I'm not. It wasn't for sure.
0: By the time he graduated high
3: school... Peace, peace, peace.
4: Peace, peace, peace, people!
3: Right there. Oh, man.
4: So much... So much, so much juice in there, man.
3: Yeah, what a story, eh?
4: I know, right?
3: So he's coming from Beverly Hills, hanging around Cypress Hill.
4: Yep.
3: Which is honestly a crazy feat to have as a teen.
4: Absolutely,
3: and then
4: man.
3: Running into people like Will.i.am. He mentioned that he grew up with around Will, other successful artists that he mentioned, and eventually through his connections. Running into Mobb Deep.
4: 100%, bro. But, you know, I think what's important to highlight, too, is that, you know, that rap group that they had when they were youth, right?
3: Yeah.
4: You know, the Dope Poet Society and how that turned into their little crew and them getting signed to Tommy Boy.
3: Yeah.
4: And getting even 30K for, like, a three-month...
3: Yeah.
4: A 3-month tour.
3: Yeah.
4: Right? And you know, hearing him talk about living in Beverly Hills.
3: Yeah.
4: And seeing, you know, Beastie Boys.
3: Yeah.
4: And feeling like, yo, cause how many white people probably thought like, oh man, you know, I'm white. I can't be a part of this. This is black.
3: Right, right.
4: You know what I'm saying?
3: Right.
4: And we're now here tributing one of the illest producers. Right. And so
3: indeed.
4: I think what really matters with Al is that, you know, based off of what I'm hearing is that, you know, he pays homage, right? And he really added on to a lot of, you know, great talent, man.
3: For sure.
4: Right? Because it's like, honestly, bro, before I hear the voice, for me it's the rhythm. You know what I'm saying?
3: Mm.
4: And if the rhythm and the voice of the MC go together, that's for me is like, yo, I'm fucking with it.
3: Yeah, right. It's the synergy.
4: Indeed.
3: Yeah. Honestly, for me too, I think the drums gotta catch my attention.
4: Mm.
3: Drums, they gotta catch my attention. I like melodies and chords too, but when it comes to recently, when it comes to hip hop,
4: mm-hmm.
3: man, the drums gotta be elite. And like he was saying, the name is escaping me right now, but who he was staying with after
4: DJ
3: he
4: Muggs.
3: Went on tour? Yeah, DJ Muggs, right?
4: Yeah.
3: He was staying with him, and he was picking out records for him and sleeping at his spot. And he was saying that DJ Muggs would allow him to pick the samples and chop them, but when it came to the drums.
4: Yeah, he didn't
3: like,
4: trust
3: nah.
4: Him.
3: Yeah, he didn't trust him. He didn't get the trust.
4: He didn't even get the credit on the Cypress Hill 3 album.
3: That's right. And that's actually an important point I wanted to speak on, because when it comes to credits and credentials and recognition, like when you're doing certain things at a certain stage, you have to, I won't say you have to, but it is better to actually just put in the work and not worry about what you're receiving in return.
4: Indeed.
3: Because if the work is good work, it's going to show improve your own skills and credentials.
4: True indeed.
3: And down the line, you're going to run into an opportunity that is based off that work that you did in the past.
4: Indeed.
3: That you may not have gotten credit for in the present at that time.
4: Indeed.
3: But now you're in the present future and the past is working for you.
4: Indeed.
3: And so that's my message to a lot of artists out there. And honestly, in any profession, there's going to be times when people brush you off. They don't give you the credit that you deserve. Man, just keep going.
4: Indeed. Indeed, man. Currency doesn't always need to be money. Currency can flow like a current. You know what I'm saying? Whether it's electrical or it's water.
3: Right.
4: It can flow. And other things can flow to you. You know what I mean? So step out of the fucking way and walk through the portal and the vortex. And allow the currency to flow to you, you know?
3: Indeed.
4: Get through the Shinzo.
3: Yeah, through the Shinzo, exactly. Through the heart.
4: You know what I mean?
3: The heart chakra.
4: Indeed, bro.
3: Yes.
4: So let's get into some more fucking music for these people.
3: Yeah,
4: bro.
3: Let's keep it pushing.
4: All the way live, baby. The Boom Bap Syndicate, man.
3: We got Shangri-La.
4: Shangri-La, man. Come
3: off
4: on.
3: Of Alfredo 2.
4: Let's go, baby.
3: Let's go.
4: Boom, Bap Syndicate, man. 90.1 FM.

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0: What's up, man? What's happening tonight?
1: You get older, I almost don't recognize you anymore.
2: Last time I saw you, you told me that you were going to go to Louisiana. What happened?

0: top you, but a hoe like you. I need a hoe like you. You know a nigga keep a close eye view, but a hoe like you.
1: With a hoe like you.

0: never tell a whole
1: I do. I played the cliff in the city, DC, Philly, shopping, taking pictures, left with a 50, scanning every car, every trap was a 5-star, order room service, check trap, I'll be back tomorrow, switching up the pictures on that, we doing out calls, green dot only, we ain't fucking with them credit cards, knock some fresh game, added that to my catalog, choose up baby girl, me and you can go far, what's happening?
0: You know a nigga keep a boy side view with a hoe.

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1: Pretty brown skin, body of a goddess, smelling so good, really my type. 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
2: I put up on it, I told her like that.
1: I got a couple girls I'm talking to, I'm trying to narrow down, hitting it from the hearing ocean sounds. Took the Corvette to Half Moon Bay, it's foggy out.Grabbed a green tea, after that, brought the Porsche out. I let her rock my hoodie real quick. 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Nigga, this the 63S, not the 43. 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

0: yo, catch me in the back of the alley bumping L, moving like Ali, bomb, bomb, ba bow. 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
0: Liu Kang, fire like motherfucker Chow Mein, that's Su Hang. Welcome to the manor, baby. This is Bruce Wayne. Batman flying with the blue flame. Ba ba ba ba.
1: Batman with the blue flame.
0: Come on, bro.
1: You like fucking Bruce Wayne.
0: Come on, bro.
1: With a fucking gold chain.
0: Come on,
1: chilling with your girl, man. I'm chilling with the dame.
0: Come on, boy.
1: Hit a buzzer like I'm Dame.
0: Oof.
1: Yeah, yeah, I'm balling with the Trailblazers.
0: Trailblazers.
1: I'm steady bumping beats, listen to your haters.
0: Oof.
1: Talking so loud, I can hear you from the scrapers.
0: From the top.

0: Nah. Yo, Elk, man. 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
1: This is too easy, boy. Tell me what fucking radio. Tell me which radio program you gonna hear some shit like this, boy.
0: Live, baby.
1: Come on, man. Positive educational is correct right era, now. Boy.
0: Yes, sir.
1: Positive
0: Saturday.
1: Enlightenment, man. Let's go.
0: 10 p.m. to 12 a.m. Y'all know where to find us, man. 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
0: Yes, sir.
1: Bars Without Borders coming soon to y'all, boy.
0: Indeed.
1: Oof, the first episode, man.
0: Yeah, the Boom Bap Syndicate. 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
1: That's right.
0: Send us any requests, messages, you
1: follow
0: know.
1: Follow us on TikTok.
0: Songs. Yeah, we got
1: YouTube.
0: On TikTok as well. Let's connect, man.
1: Let's get it popping, man.
0: Let's connect.
1: Because we bringing that Bars Without Borders series, and that's where we showcase, you know, the illest MCs in the city. And we taking it national and international. So we looking forward to coming to a hood near you. You know what I'm saying?
0: Let's go.
1: That's right. We coming to a neighborhood near you. Because we come to what? Build the empire. Because what? To have an empire, you need to what? Have people at the round table.
0: That's
1: you know
0: right.
1: what I'm saying?
0: That's right.
1: You have to. You got to have your people. You know what I'm saying?
0: Indeed.
1: The tribe. And this is the tribe of the Shinzo.
0: Yes, sir.
1: You know what I mean? From the heart.
0: Yes, sir. Straight from the heart, man. And from the heart,
1: yes.
0: Those last songs.
1: Yes.
0: We got into some funky shit.
1: Ha ha!
0: Shangri-La.
1: Shangri-La, boy.
0: Freddie Gibbs, Alchemist off Alfredo 2.
1: Bop, bop, bop, bop, bop.
0: Moving on to Everything Allocated by Larry June.
1: Oof.
0: And The Alchemist featuring Currency.
1: That's right.
0: Shout out to Currency. Shout out to all the stoners out there.
1: Shout out to
0: you
1: stoners.
0: Know what I mean? And the PSA for my people, man. It's okay to put the blunt down once in a while, man. Get yourself a cleanse. You can switch to the edibles because word on the street is that the lungs are the one organ that cannot be replaced.
1: That's what they say. I don't believe it.
0: But, he doesn't believe it. I don't know if I don't believe it
1: yet. I don't buy it.
0: You don't buy it.
1: I don't buy it. I don't subscribe to it.
0: However, is there a medical case where the lungs have ever been replaced, a lung replacement? Well, I would say to you, go do the research.
1: I would say to you, go into your mind and heal it yourself.
0: Oh, yeah. I never said heal. I said replaced.
1: That's right. You did
0: like
1: say that.
0: Like a transplant.
1: That's
0: you know
1: right.
0: I mean?
1: You did say that.
0: You could get a heart transplant. You could get someone could donate their kidneys.
1: That's right.
0: One kidney. But the lungs have never been done.
1: Well, not that we know of.
0: Not that we know of. Exactly. Indeed.
1: Because they probably doing it on the black market.
0: Yeah.
1: They're probably selling lungs on the black market. And guess what? Black people always been the target.
0: Oof.
1: That's why they go missing like cartons on the milk
0: Oof.
1: Cartons. Bargain? Nigga, you could sell your soul. That's not a bargain.
0: Oof.
1: Tell you right now, we here to kit the margin. I don't give a fuck. I like butter, bread, margin. All day long, I'm not starving. Balling like niggas that be balling in Harlem. It's easy. Yo, Al, get at me. I need to go to L.A. to hang by the seaweed. Let them all know we on the beach out in Fiji. I'm cleaning these Alchemist beats with the squeegee. Microphone killer. Hard body, my nigga.
0: Let's go.
1: So it's for you, Al.
0: Yes, sir. Moving on, we went to Feeling off of Alfredo 2 again. Larry June and The Alchemist.
1: And
0: moving
1: Freddie
0: on.
1: That.
0: Yeah, Freddie. Yeah.
1: That was the collab.
0: Yeah, that was the collab, Freddie and Larry June.
1: That's
0: and
1: right.
0: Like you were saying, maybe Elk did put that together and link them together.
1: No doubt.
0: Freddie is from Gary, Indiana.
1: Yes, he
0: Larry
1: is.
0: June from the Bay.
1: The Bay.
0: So, yeah, definitely a connection there. Moving on, we got Ocean Sounds.
1: Ocean Sounds.
0: Off of the Larry June and The Alchemist joint album called The Great Escape.
1: The Great Escape. I got to listen to more of that album.
0: Yeah, that's a dope name, too. Great Escape.
1: And you noticed the last three songs, they were really about the shorties, too.
0: Yeah, they were, actually. I like the way you put that together.
1: Yes, sir.
0: Yeah, they were like that.
1: From the Shinzo.
0: Yeah, from the Shinzo. What you're hearing now is the instrumental called Tight.
1: Ooh.
0: Off of the Rapper's Best Friend instrumental series. This is the first one. He has like six or seven of them now.
1: He's got six or seven
0: of the called of the Rapper's Best Friend. Yeah, just instrumental albums, man.
1: Yeah, I know we be in the car and we be just freestyling
0: straight
1: to that
0: up.
1: Shit.
0: Straight up.
1: Yeah,
0: man. And now Yeah, I'd like to, you know, get back into the interview. Yeah, yes, let's see what Elk is talking about. Moving on to, you know, what was his experience like as a kid? Because at that time, you're going through high school.
1: Yeah.
0: You know, the pressure to go to high school, go to school in general.
1: Yeah.
0: He was at an age where he was starting to deal with those things. So, you know, let's see what he has to say in his experience with that.
1: Let's get it, man.
0: And maybe you could draw something for him from his experience as well.
1: The Boom Bap Syndicate, man. CJSF 90.1 FM.
2: NYU would endanger his professional momentum, but Al had made crucial connections, specifically meeting Mobb Deep, that would set up his second act.
3: I did 2 years at NYU. I was doing that little bit of producing for The High and Mighty or The Fall Rider, Dilated. I was set up in the dorm originally, and we would just be making beats, trying to figure out a sound.
4: So how did you transition from that to starting to shop beats to artists that were signed to labels?
3: At the time, my parents were giving me, I think, like $1,000 a month to survive, to live. Like, here, we're going to help you out. And I think at the time I was selling the weed with my roommates, I worked long enough to save 10 months worth of those checks, save like 10 G. I never would spend the check they were giving me. I didn't tell them 2 years later. And it was like, once I had like 10 grand in a bank account, I remember like calling my parents going, yeah, I'm good from here. I'm going to try. And just, I always wanted to push off. Like, I always wanted to feel my own weight. Like, man, it's a blessing in the world to have family that could help and be, you know, financially. That's,
4: of course,
3: the greatest thing in the world. But then it also made me want to feel what it would be like on my own. I used to sit out with the advisor who looked at my GPA and was like, all right, you got to pick a major now. I was like, I don't really know what I want to pick, but, you know, I'm doing a lot of music. It's been fairly decent. I have a history before that I did. I showed her everything. I told her what was up. She was like, you know what? If you want to give it a shot and you think you could make it work, we'll try. And you can always come back after a semester if it's not working. And I was like, cool. And I was like, can you tell my mom and dad that too? You want to put them? I called them. Yeah. And even the advisor said, they were like, I don't know, you're going to stay in New York? I was like, yeah. And then after 2 years, you know, I pushed off, didn't go back to school. And I stayed in New York, got an apartment. And I just was like, I'm going to make it work. The first thing I did was I got a Cypress Hill remix that Muggs hooked up, Tequila Sunrise.
4: From the fourth album?
3: Yes, and it had Fat Joe on it. Those years, I was going on tour with Cypress every summer, 97, 98, 99, and I would roll with Muggs and kind of be his assistant, carry records, whatever they needed me to do, I was there. It was just like, I'm there.
4: How were you imagining your career sort of playing out over the next few years?
3: I didn't really know where it was going to go. I just wanted to be a threat. Like, I was now honing my production craft. And I'm not like some of these guys who are like, your first beats are the beats people have heard. I had a lot of time to develop my style. It was eras of me making beats that nobody heard except for probably Evidence, where it was like I was just imitating Premier. I didn't have my sound yet, you know? And it took me a long time to develop what I felt was going to be like something unique, which was basically my expression as a producer. We're working with electronics. We're not robots. There's an immediate fight right there. Some people give into the fight and just go, let's go, quantize, and just turn into a rap robot. You need to have something that's locked in, all right, but then be free with it and humanize your shit. Give it like some type of personality that makes it unique.
4: Which beats were the ones where you felt like, okay, I have a voice?
3: I think Keep It Thorough. Once I started working with Mobb Deep, that pretty much changed everything. Like, I can pretty much put my career on a timeline of before Mobb Deep, after Mobb Deep. Mobb Deep was a legendary group who I idolized before I even knew them. Muggs had worked with them on his album and told me, yo, when I worked with them, I met their young guys. They got these guys down with them, Infamous Mob. It's like, they're young guys. You're my young homie. You guys should hook up in New York. So we linked up. And then that led to Infamous Mob saying, yo, come to the studio. We got to introduce you to Havin P. They had just started Murder Music, the album.
4: Yeah.
3: So I know where they're at now, the studio. I'm down with Infamous Mob. All right, cool. And I would like always come there. P would not be there. Havin would be there. And then Havin would be there, and they'd be like, play me some shit. And I had this one dat, played him a bunch of beats, And then he would be like, I like this one beat. So I would come back 2 days later or 3 days later, and then P would be there. And then I would play that same dat for P, and he'd be like, skim through, I like this one beat. It was the same beat that Have liked. It was the realest. You know, a month or so later was when P called me and said, yo, bring that beat through, son. Walk in the room, and then G-Rap is just sitting there. You know, and I was just like, whoa. You know, I was like, of course, we grew up off of cool G-Rap. And P was like, yo, you know that beat? We want to use that shit for G-Rap. Now, in retrospect, I think, like, if I had a manager at the time and was like, cool, wait a minute, and was like, let me call my manager, and that shit might not have happened. I was so excited that I just told the engineer, like, where's the engineer at? Like, plug me up.
4: And so I just tracked the fucking beat. About money or
3: nothing. This was the greatest opportunity. He just told me, put the beat up for us with Cool G Rap. And I was like, crazy? Track the beat instantly. That's how that relationship started with Mobb Deep. And then that's why I feel like Keep It Thorough was a big record, because it proved I wasn't a fluke.
5: I do doubt myself, and it sucks, but sometimes you gotta check yourself, and that can be confused as doubt. Checking yourself is good. Don't doubt yourself.
4: So once you get those, the Mobb and then the Prodigy records out, your name starts to really ring off in terms, you know, in a larger way in hip hop. What was the process like of trying to sell beats back in 99, 2000, 2001?
3: You had to be physically out there. Like, there was no email. You know, staying home and making beats was like the one part of it, but straight up running up in the studio, making my own phone calls. I didn't have a manager at the time, and it was like, so I would make relationships. As a producer, the ones I looked up to coming up, they all produced whole albums first. I think I was one of those guys came in that next generation of producers who was kind of like a nomad. Mm-hmm. Like, okay, I need to be on as many albums as possible. And I need a name tag, Alchemist. Like, that was all intentional. You know, it was like, I want to be known. I want people to know I made this beat. As producers, we were like salesmen. I got a new batch. All right, cool. I got to hit up everybody this week because I'm trying to start a bidding war, because it was all about who's cutting that first half and when. Like, you want the beat? Cut the first half, because I'm about to go to see Puff. Puff likes that joint. He's working on whatever. All the producers, we stayed on our toes because of this, because we were able to hear what everybody else was doing, to hear your competition, to see what, you know, Rockwilder's doing. Like, he used to kick my ass every time I'd see him, and he'd play some beats, and like, he's here? Like, we'd walk in and be like, nah, I'm gonna come back another day, man. This ain't fair, you know? He's too good. We really respect each other. I remember some rough nights trying to play beats and just not hitting. Or it would just send you home and, you know, make you work harder.
5: As an artist, it's always hard to take criticism. It's like a nasty pill to swallow. It's bitter. It's like, fuck you, man. What? It's cool to feel that way at first, but I think criticism is important. As long as it's people that you can trust, that it's a non-biased, genuine opinion.
4: How are you negotiating things like your rate? I imagine it's changing as you're getting more and more placements.
3: In the early days, it was all about an advance. That's all I cared about. All
4: getting the front half.
3: In the beginning, was just getting your money. I didn't even know about publishing or any of that shit, honestly. And I think that's a blessing. Because had I known about all that shit early, probably wouldn't have did so many beats that ended up becoming great beats. Because I might have been like, wait a minute, what's my split on the publishing? How much are they taking on the sample? Oh, hell no. You know what I mean? My innocence and just wanting to be dope and be on these albums. Yeah, it hurt my pockets a little bit probably, but I wouldn't take it back for a million years because I have my discography. I got to a certain point where it was like, okay, what's my future? What am I going to do now? Now I'm here. Okay, people know me, did some cool beats. And that's when I went back to my old thought of, damn, all the people I looked up to made whole albums. I got to make an album. And that's when it was my goal, when I did First Infantry.
4: How did that change when you went from being a behind-the-scenes person to then being the front-facing?
3: It wasn't a plan in that aspect. It was a goal to produce an album in its entirety, and I didn't have anyone else who was like, yo, we want you to do this whole album. I was like, well, fuck it, I'll produce my own album. as a producer, it's always been a tricky thing. Like, how do you sell a producer as an artist? But over the years, like, I would always write every now and then. Like, I always think of raps when I'm making a beat. Like, it's the same way I'm imagining a bass line or a drum. I'm imagining rap always, you know? Like, Hold You Down was a loose record we made at the crib. I wasn't making it for my album, but then when it was time to work on the album, I had that, and there was like, this is catchy, and it's me, and all right, fuck it, I'll rap on it. Or I was already on it. I'm saying, well, do make it the single, because then for Koch, it was like an opportunity to promote me as an artist. It would normally be harder if you're a producer on an album, you know, otherwise, like, what are you going to do, stand behind a rapper? Yo, yo, yo, this is my shit. This is just me rapping, and it was kind of awkward because some people thought I was a rapper at first. But it took, and it worked. And Prodigy was on the first verse, and he was as hot as fish grease at the time, and Nina Sky was just blowing up.
4: Was the market informing your artistic decisions at all?
3: I never felt pressure from the music industry to make something that was relevant. It was a great time because the people I was down with, the Lox, Mobb Deep, these are the biggest guys in New York. You know, Mobb always had commercial success being hardcore. That's how we pulled off Got It Twisted. We go to the meeting at Jive, and Pete picked me up and said, come with me to the meeting, man. I felt kind of weird about it. I'm like, it's y'all album. Should I really come with you? He's like, yeah, man, we're going to listen to the whole album with the owners of Jive. We're going to pick the singles. So we get to the meeting, Barry Weiss, Chris Lighty, all of us, we all sit down in this room. Chris Lighty goes, all right, hold on. Before we start, I want to bring in Who Kid. Who Kid is the ear of the streets, and I really respect his opinion, so we want to hear what he has to say. At first, I was like, what the fuck is going on? Why is Who Kid in here? You know what I mean? What's going on here? So, cool. Play the whole album, every song. Have the most of them, boom, and listen to everything. All right, singles, let's go back. They went straight to the Kanye joint and my joint. Straight to it. Let's just reevaluate those. We played the Kanye West joint. Barry Weiss school, crazy bangers. And he said, my son loves Kanye West. Then we played Got It Twisted again, right? Everyone's listening to it. And then Who Kid stepped out of nowhere and was like, are you guys serious? This is a no-brainer. Are we really deciding? He said, one sounds like Saturday afternoon. The other one sounds like you're getting stabbed in a club. This is Mobb Deep. He's, and everybody, and that was it. And I swear after that, I hugged that motherfucker. I was like, yo, you're the best, man. Like, I was like, he was just being genuine.
4: You mentioned We Gonna Make It. And I know that that was somewhat controversial record when it came out. What happened?
3: We Gonna Make It, the way that happened was this dude, Ray Ray, I think, I forget, he worked at Priority. They bought a bunch of beats for off of me, like a 3-package deal. And I tracked a bunch of beats, never heard back from them. And so later on, when that type of thing would happen back then, I was like, yeah, I'm using that beat for something else. And people don't even know. I tracked that beat for Nas. After that, when Nas was doing the 41st album,
4: yeah.
3: He picked that beat and I tracked it to a 2-inch tape for him. It was gonna be his solo song. And then he left town, came back, and they're like, nah, he didn't do it. Nashawn is gonna use it or something. And I was like, ah. And I took it back. I also played We Gonna Make It for Jay-Z in person.
4: That could have been a Nas record, it could have been a Jay-Z.
3: Could have been a Nas record, could have been a Jay record. Very close, yes.
4: So Kiss gets the beat, makes the song, and then were you completely surprised when Razzcast comes out of the woodwork?
3: I don't remember how it went. It was kind of like, oh man, you know, kind of a letdown on how it all unfolded, but Kiss record was so big, and when you look back in history, it was meant to be. Yeah, I'll never forget the day Kiss laid the verse. I was over there, I went up to Yonkers. And the first line, it was already like, holy shit.
4: So in 2007, you did what would become the first of a series of collaborative albums that you've continued to do to this day. How did you end up deciding you and Prodigy were gonna work on The Return of the Mac together?
3: He used to damn near live with me at that time. Like, he would come through every day, stay late, and leave powdered white donut wrappers everywhere and just like leave a mess and write rhymes, and we would watch YouTube stuff for hours. He used to record stuff off of YouTube with his VHS camera because he's like, some of this info is gonna go away. Like, P was insane. We did a couple songs and it started going good, and that was the first time that I noticed P trusted me all the way. Like, being able to do that whole project and have P meant a lot to me at the time. It was just gonna be a mixtape. And then it was just like, we gotta put this out for real. I wasn't on my A game yet as far as putting together albums the way I think I am now.
4: Did it change how you thought about production or making music?
3: Yeah, there's sections of a song, right? And you put in your magnifying glass and you make each section special, right? An album is a big song, and there's moments everywhere throughout that album. Just like there's moments in a song. I started looking at it like that. Like, all right, if I could keep a song interesting, then I got to be able to keep an album interesting and treat it like one big fucking song. Producing is kind of like psychology more than technology. It's like a lot of it is like knowing how to communicate with an artist in order to get the best version of them out of them. You know, you're not going to draw blood from a rock. You can't come in there and force somebody to do something. That's never been my technique. I want them to stay in their confident bag. I don't want them to start losing their confidence. I may be like, yo, listen to this last take we did a couple of takes ago. See that part? I love that part. Man, see the tone you had there? That's what we're trying to get.
4: Around that time also, the whole music industry starts to change.
3: Yeah.
4: How were you thinking about that as this is very beginning of streaming? And
3: I was like skeptical about it all. The music industry kind of burnt me out.

0: 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Cause I was living by the code, nigga. Yeah.
1: They down for that.

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Outside. 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
1: King Wizard Wise.
2: The Wizard. Hey, look, here's an ill. Let me tell y'all something, man. Let me tell you an ill story right now, okay? Here's the thing about the ill story about the Wizard of Oz. The whole time, when they went to the city of Oz, they thought it was a mystery god that was making things happen. Mm. Until they revealed the curtain, saw it was a man.
1: Mm.
2: All that above is caused by the what?
1: The Son of Man.
2: True indeed, man.
1: The Son of Man.
2: True indeed. S-U-N and S-O-N.
1: Uh-huh. Yeah, that's an interesting story, man.
2: Real talk.
1: Where you think they put the true messages? Right in your face.
2: Always.
1: Yes. And those last tracks were fire.
2: I know.
1: That Action Bronson.
2: Oh no.
1: Oh man.
2: You like Action, don't you?
1: I don't know his stuff like that. I listened to one of his projects. Strictly for Dolphins, I think.
2: Okay.
1: That one
2: okay.
1: had a lot of he's kind of a very unique guy. He's a chef.
2: Yeah.
1: He's into the marine animals. And things like that.
2: Okay, okay.
1: And so, yeah, that last one was pretty... It had dolphin sounds and ocean sounds in it. I like that.
2: Yeah. I know you like that. That ambiance.
1: Yeah, you like
2: the ambiance.
1: Futuristic.
2: Me, personally, no disrespect, G, but yeah. I think you stole Ghost's style.
1: Yeah.
2: And Ghost shouted you out. And then, apparently, you know, he dissed him.
1: Oh.
2: And it's like, man, you sound like Ghost.
1: Oh.
2: Stop it.
1: I hear it.
2: You could, yo.
1: I can hear it. I haven't even listened to Ghost that deep, but I hear it still.
2: Yo, I'm telling you, man. And you know, it's like, but I guess, hey, man, whatever.
1: I don't see, because look, yeah, people have their own upbringing. I don't see the big problem because it's hip hop, right?
2: You don't see the big problem?
1: It becomes a problem. When
2: oh my goodness, we're about to bring rain, hail, and snow right now.
1: It becomes a problem when you start denying shit, and you say like, oh, and you start dissing that originator. Like,
2: yo, God, listen, man. The thing about being an MC is that you have to be original.
1: Yeah, but do you know for a fact though?
2: What
1: do you know for a fact
2: that he stole his style?
1: Yes.
2: The facts is right in front of you, in your face.
1: Nice.
2: What are you talking about? Listen to the nigga's whole fucking...
1: I hear it.
2: Listen to his whole demeanor. Like, the whole... Like, bro, you... Like, yo, Ghost was talking about cinnamon, nutmeg, all of that. You know what I mean?
1: Yeah.
2: Like, he was the one... He's like the like, bro, like... Yo, Ghost, even when you listen to Westside, right?
1: Yeah.
2: Westside got that Ghost style.
1: Yeah, he does.
2: You know what I mean? But he doesn't sound like Ghost, but the cadence.
1: He has the Ghost
2: right?
1: style. Yeah.
2: But I'm saying Action got the cadence, the sound, mm-hmm. vocally.
1: Mm-hmm.
2: You know what I mean?
1: I'm not denying that.
2: Like, niggas, if niggas didn't know, you would think that was Ghost on certain songs.
1: Yeah. Yeah,
2: you.
1: I can see that. I'm not denying that. But
2: being
1: then that's
2: original
1: the thing.
2: Is the most important
1: that's
2: thing.
1: The thing.
2: Yeah.
1: Hip hop. We could point out so many people that sound like somebody. And then, for sure, there's influence everywhere, right? And, of course, yeah. Biting someone and copying someone is a different thing.
2: Yeah, man.
1: However, me personally, I'm built off of a collage of artists that I grew up listening to.
2: You're not built off of them.
1: I'm not.
2: You built yourself,
1: No, I
2: God.
1: Built myself
2: based... You sound like nobody.
1: That's right. But
2: that I've heard.
1: I built myself... based on my input, because knowledge is first, you know what I mean?
2: Uh-huh.
1: And then, so I listen to this music, listen to reggae, uh-huh. listen to J-pop,
2: uh-huh.
1: listen to hip-hop,
2: yeah.
1: listen to R&B,
2: yeah.
1: and now I have my own style. So these are all influences,
2: indeed.
1: And maybe someone, I've heard people tell me, you sound like this, you sound like that, you know, you remind me of, brother told me, what's his name, man? The brother who was at Black History Month, X. He's a busker.
2: SMX?
1: Yeah, SMX music. Yeah, brother told me it sound like, you remind me of RZA, man. Blah, blah, blah. And then other brother told me, and you remind me of what he said. He said something that I didn't even think. You know what I mean? So people draw these. Let's not get it twisted. Action Bronson does sound like Ghostface, right?
2: Yo, my nigga, I'm telling you.
1: I'm just saying, there's a lot of cases like that where you could bring up in hip hop, but then the main problem, in my opinion, comes when the nigga says, oh, I didn't do that.
2: Yeah.
1: Or
2: yeah.
1: He didn't. He's whack. He didn't influence.
2: For sure.
1: Everyone
2: can
1: hear it, bro. Like, why
2: for sure.
1: We, you know what I mean?
2: Come on, G.
1: And especially in a cultural context, and I'm not saying this hip hop is for a certain type of people or nothing, but also you must pay respects to the facts of the origin of anything.
2: Indeed, man. Like, word is bond, you know? That's right and exact. God, like, you know, to deny it is, yo, gee, stop
1: it. Yeah, because he's going to get his bread regardless, and he's going to make the music. The problem is you're not admitting to, okay, yeah, he influenced me.
2: Come on, man.
1: That guy's tight. Yo, I wanted to be like him.
2: Right? Like, just, you know what I mean? It's cool, you know? Like,
1: it's cool, exactly. It's not
2: cool.
1: Wrong with that, man.
2: Right? Like, it's cool. It's cool. There's nothing wrong with it. But yeah, man. You know, but when you hear Hard Body, you know it's Hard Body.
1: Mm-hmm.
2: It's not nobody else.
1: Yeah.
2: You know what I'm saying?
1: Yeah.
2: And I'm influenced by The Wu.
1: Yeah.
2: The Mob.
1: Yeah.
2: Nas.
1: Yeah.
2: Pusha T.
1: Mm-hmm.
2: Fabulous.
1: Mm-hmm.
2: DMX.
1: Mm-hmm.
2: You know what I mean?
1: Mm-hmm.
2: Like, but I got my own sound.
1: Yeah.
2: And that's what separates people, you know?
1: Yeah.
2: When it comes to the performing aspect, I'm influenced by KRS.
1: Yeah.
2: You know what I'm saying? Like, there's different levels of, like, influence, you know?
1: Yeah.
2: When you when you're a student of a teaching.
1: Yeah.
2: Right? You know, you learn many ways of the style, the many self-style wisdoms.
1: Yeah.
2: That come within that teaching, right?
1: Yes, that's right.
2: And when you're able to knowledge and understand that's when you become the master of that cipher,
1: right?
2: You know what I mean, God? So yeah. At the end of the day,
1: right.
2: Yeah, like, it's easy. It's do I know factual? Was I there in Action Bronson's mind? No, I wasn't, but in the atmosphere I was, because you know, the all in all is seen and heard everywhere. Mm-hmm. For one, and for two, yo, you can hear it through the vocals, and you can hear it through the cadence,
1: yeah,
2: the deliverance of it,
1: yeah,
2: right?
1: Yeah,
2: you know,
1: yeah.
2: So
1: I can hear it too.
2: You know what I'm saying?
1: I'm not denying that,
2: right?
1: I can
2: hear it for sure. Yo, God, I'm telling you, bro. His voice is a little more high pitched,
1: yeah,
2: right? But yeah. So, anyways,
1: I can hear it for sure.
2: Yo, man, but look, man, we just made it rain, made it hail, made it snow. We're gonna bring it back to the sunlight. And continue on with the Alchemist documentary on our idea generation.
1: Yeah, let's finish with this. We're going to play the last few minutes of this and finish off with some music. So
2: let's
1: without further ado,
2: let's go.
1: Let's get it popping. Boop, boop, boop, boop, boop, boop, boop.
3: That was the old studio. That
4: door. Oh, shit. Okay.
3: That was the whole first era.
4: Really? Okay.
3: It was over there.
4: Yep. Like rare chandeliers and all that kind of stuff?
3: All that. Cobra Coupe, rare chandeliers. That's kind of where all the shit started.
4: That's when we first started, like, what we were calling a rap camp.
3: And then, boom, we're over here.
4: And you guys are over here?
3: Over here now. We basically built it up. Me and Neil. Neil kind of came up with the design, my brother.
4: Okay.
3: And it was, like, empty at first. It was just, like, a big blank canvas. And then we kind of...
4: You came back to L.A., what, in, like, 2005, 2006?
3: Yeah.
4: How integral was getting this studio and creating the rap camp environment to you getting into that next phase?
3: Very important. It was just a great mix of people coming over, and I think it was Chuck English. I give him a lot of credit. I forget what year it was, the end of the year, New Year's. We had a party over there at the studio, and then we just had a barbecue. Action was there, and he was like cooking, and we just kept the barbecue going for a whole week. No rules, there was no A&R. There was no managers, really. There was no agenda. It was free. And it was like, but we knew everybody was competitive and wanted to create. Those were the early stages of where I'm at now. Then rap camp started kind of developing. And to me, that's like the whole phase two of my career of like, you know, from what I built to, all right, where do I go from here? Really, the pivotal one was Cover Coupe. My friend Brock was connected with Currency, brought him over. He came over to do a song, and we did two that day, and he wanted to drop them that night. And that blew my mind. Like, what do you mean we just recorded it? And he was like, nah, that's how I do it. I have a fan base, I feed them. And I was like, well, we just did these songs tonight. We want to drop them today. Can we mix them first? He was like, all right, well, if that's not, we're not dropping these tonight, I need you to loop up this Rick Ross beat for me so I could do a freestyle. Or it was like some beat. And I was like, deal. I looped up some instrumental. He laid a freestyle, recorded it. He posted it up immediately after we recorded it. And he was like, all right, cool. And I'm like, damn, like he really had the pressure to drop something tonight. I was like, this is insane. I didn't get it yet. Then we did two songs. The next morning, he was like, these songs are too good. Let's keep working. I'm going to stay in L.A. Fast forward, we made a whole album. There was some complications why we couldn't put it out through the label he was talking to at the time. And then Currency called me and was like, yo, I just want to put it out. I'll put it out. I'm just going to put it out for free. I'm like, for free? Like, I've never done anything like that before in my life. Like, at this point, I'm already successful making music. This is my career. And he was like, man, listen, I'll pay you. I was like, I'm not going to take money from you. He said, well, look, doing this collab with Diamond, it's a capsule. We can make it a Covert Coupe capsule. And I'll give you the bread. And I just took a risk. I was like, fuck it. Put the album out free and just sell the clothes? All right, whatever. And it worked. Boy, did it work. So the day was going by of the release and it was just selling like crazy. Towards the end of the day, they were monitoring the sales and they were like, all right, these shirts are slowing down. We're going to cut them off. So some people show up and they still don't get it. It's how we maintain our brand. I missed. There's a technique to all this shit. Those were the early days of me seeing that. So Covert Coupe changed everything in my mind, as I never thought like that in the past. I pretty much make the bulk of my shit like super early. I have a lot of different projects I'm always working on, so I might come in and finish a mix. I might come in and get to a batch of records that I've been meaning to listen to. I might finish up the beat from the night before. Sometimes I might be in here for 17 fucking hours, literally, in one chair, working. And I'm like, nobody could ever pay me to do that. That was that pivotal moment in my career where it was like, all right, am I going to be known as the guy that did Mobb Deep and Dilated? Or I started meeting this new generation of kids who grew up off that shit. Action, Mac Miller, Schoolboy Q, Earl, Damo Genesis, Danny Brown. And it was like this new batch of artists who were coming up, and I realized, damn, this is dope because they know me for what I did. So I can just be me. I don't have to chase any sound or trend, but now here's my chance. Like the burning bush, like, all right, what do I do here? Do I just like, oh, rap changing, or do I embrace them and be like, yo, let's go, let's make history. And that was like, that changed everything for me. You know, 2010 or whatever, around that time was all those guys that really helped give me another lease on rap as a producer. Now I'm seeing the guys who, like me, never heard Mobb Deep in their life. I just know you from Schoolboy Q. Yeah, it's a blessing. The last 10 years for me has been like the most fun, and it feels like laying out some breadcrumbs, and I can't wait to see what's going to come from this. So there's like these unforeseen elements that you're not going to be able to prepare for, and you will not know when it happens. Do you need to do those 10,000 hours? Of course, because those hours you put in will prepare you for that unforeseen moment when you get out of the studio and you're in the world and you're, you know, exchanging energy with other people. And there's going to be somewhere you're at or some person, and then that moment's going to happen where you're going to get that break.
5: Indeed. Where you going to get that break?
1: Indeed.
5: You know what I'm saying?
1: You're going to get that break, baby.
5: And at the end of the day, your break could be right now. In yes. This very moment.
1: Yes.
5: And live as if it is already from the Shenzhou.
1: Yes.
5: See, from we write our history yes. in advance.
1: Indeed.
5: You know what I mean?
1: Indeed.
5: So, Al, we coming to fucking Beverly Hills, nigga.
1: Straight up.
5: Yo, Al, we coming, bro. Because you need to work with the West Coast in Canada here.
1: What you know about the North, fam?
5: What you know about the North side, fam?
1: Yeah.
5: Northwest fam. Northwest Crody.
1: Hey, family, it's been a lovely episode.
2: Yes, it has, man.
1: For real, man. 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
1: Yes, sir. See, you could start your night, and then you could start the next day.
2: Woo! We get you on both sides at Granville Island on a boat ride.
1: Oh, yeah,
2: Valentino,
1: yeah.
2: Baby with the bow tie. You are now rocking with the
1: most high. Yeah. So without further ado, we're going to take y'all out with some Larry June and Alchemist songs. We also got one Vince Staples in there, hiding in there in the next few. Man, we appreciate all people tuned in tonight.
2: Yes, sir. We'll see y'all next week, man. Peace to the gods, peace to the earth, and peace to all the human families within the universe.
1: Peace.

your kids. You boys talking too much, it's time to show them ends. I did shows around the globe and never took a cent. That might have went over your head, I be thinking different. I bought real estate before I went and bought the bent. I had something 10 toes when you was in your feelings. And I ain't need no record deal to touch my first million. Spending money on assets for rainy days. I'm more focused on ownership, not the fame. 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

0: 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I had the jewels and every V12 engine you can think of. 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

My name is Magnus Tewald, and I'm the station manager here, but I also host a show every Monday at 10 a.m. I think about my listeners every time I'm putting together a show. I'm trying to think about what would be interesting to them, what would be music they might like to hear. You know, when you put together the questions for an interview, you're trying to think about what are the questions, what is the information the listeners want from that. So I'm always thinking about my listeners, and I really appreciate that they're there listening, because without them, what would be the point of all this? So thank you for listening. We love you here at CJSF.

0: just do that, and then let the music do something, and then do that again. That'd be enough for a record. I mean, you only want 2.5 minutes if you can get it, you know. 3 minutes max.
1: May I say something to you to give you a true knowledge of yourself?

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Civilization without society. Power and wealth with nobility. Stability without stasis. Places, spaces. Civilization without society.

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0: up to your mouth. 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
1: Okay, now you tell me.
2: Okay.
3: We have a couple of drinks, please.
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By the way, when we've gone back to fresh, like to have fresh squeezed Florida oranges again soon. Well, you can. This $2.25 value is yours for just a dollar. Dollar. 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

0: yesterday.
1: We did two whole cars. It was me, Dez, and Mean 3, right? And in the first car, in small letters, it said, "All you see is," and then, you know, big, you know, black silver letters, it said, "Crime in the city," right? It just took up the whole car. Yeah, it was a whole car and shit. It was a, you know, scroll like, you know,

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1: Who's watching on the ground, held his eyes on his horses, and ate him.
2: I'll make the wave move. Some intangible in the hearts.

When the patriarchy's got you down and all you want to do is just dance it away, well, honey, then you've tuned to Girly So Groovy, the only show dedicated to the women who rock and to you, the listener who loves them. Back in 2022, when we did our top 10 best albums of the year, our Girly So Grooviest albums of the year, British DJ and producer Tisha easily made her way to the number one spot, and I still stand by that choice for the fact that I still cannot get enough of music from that album. So that is what we just heard. We went back to 2022 to Tisha's debut album, Capricorn Sun. We heard the song Only L. That is a song that I feel like just, it is that when you are just in the early days of a love affair and you just feel it radiating through your body, that is the energy in that song. In the middle, it is two-thirds of the band XX. It is Romy, the vocalist, teaming up with Jamie XX for the song Loud Places. That comes from Jamie XX's solo album, In Color. And then kicking the set off, Norwegian avant-pop project, Or The Molecule. Dance Therapy is their latest album, and we heard the song If I Believe. This is an album that I've not been quitting on since its release just last year. If you're a fan of acts like Donna Summer, Sophie Tucker, Magdalena Bay, Bjork, ABBA even, you will find things to love in this album, Dance Therapy, from Aura the Molecule. Okay, let's talk about what's coming up in the next 30 minutes here on Girly So Groovy. I've got music on the way from Sudan Archives, Yaya Bay, Sine Bosi coming up, as well as music from Anushka coming up. But we are going to, you know, when I talk to you about Scottish music, what are you thinking? Celtic, folk, things like that. How about jazz? Well, we're flipping what you think about Scottish music with the band Edie Forey. Scottish jazz up next. Edie Forey here on Girly So Groovy.

Music right there from British house downtempo duo Anushka from the duo's latest album, Yameya. We heard the song Bad Weather. Again, Anushka from the album Yameya. I just love saying both of those. In the middle, let's talk about what we heard in the middle. It was last summer that we received a moody duet album that was full of style and sophistication. Momoko Gill and Matthew Herbert. Now, Momoko Gill is an R&B artist, drummer, and singer-songwriter, while Matthew Herbert is a producer of film scores, DJ mixes, club music, and performance pieces that straddle pop and conceptual art. Well, together on the album Clay, the duo deliver modern R&B with turntable sampling, jazz instrumentation, clattering percussion, woozy synths, playful found sound elements. If you enjoy acts like The XX, Portishead, Janus Policewoman, you are going to find things you love in the music that Momoko Gill and Matthew Herbert make together. Someone Like You is the name of the track we heard. And then, of course, we started that set off with Scottish new jazz duo Edie Forey. The album is called Culture Today. We heard the title track, Culture Today. Right now, it is time to make room for an incredible hip-hop R&B artist, Yaya Bae, right now here on Girly So Groovy.

Now there is a voice that deserves to be heard. Soulful, earthy, R&B, electronic influenced vocalist from Sweden, Sanebo C. The song is called Hard Time. That's from Sanebo C's album Pretend, which is an incredible dynamic album. It's over a decade old, and I still go back to it to include here on the program. Speaking of incredible music, but a little bit more modern, it was just in October that Brittany Parks, better known as the violinist, singer, songwriter, and producer, Sudan Archives, an artist who combines R&B, hip-hop, and experimental electronic music in all the music that she makes. Well, her third album was just released back in October, The BPM. The album plays like a highly energized, cathartic dance party meant to empower anyone in the margins. The song we heard is Yeah, Yeah, Yeah. That is, again, from Sudan Archives. And then we kick off the set with hip-hop R&B artist Yeah, Yeah, Bae. From her album Remember Your North Star, we heard the song All Right. All right, we are really pushing through this hour. We're going to wrap up this hour before cannonballing into the second hour. Right now, wrapping up the first hour, it is Music Out of Montreal, the alternative electronic band Chances, from their latest album, And Now You Become a Seeker. It's Chances with Pick Up the Pace. You're on a Girly So Groovy.

Let's do this. Welcome to the second hour of Girly So Groovy, the only show dedicated to the women who rock and to you, the listener who loves them. A show where the music always speaks for itself. I'm your host, Trevor Klundert. Coming up in the second hour, I've got music on the way from Mavis Staples, Coco Taylor, Our Native Daughters, music coming up from Katie Tupper, Bella White, music on the way from Big Thief, Iris Dement, but we are going to kick off the second hour with a Toronto singer-songwriter that makes hauntingly gorgeous folk, soul, blues music. I am talking about Cold Specs right now here on Girly So Groovy.

I've got a confession to make. I am falling in love with Toronto singer-songwriter Jenna Rhee, Jennarie. Her debut EP, Never Been Small, is just sophisticated R&B and soul songwriting with an absolute point of view. We heard the song Stop, You Can Let It Go. That, again, is from the debut EP, Never Been Small, from Jennarie. If you like what you heard, you definitely can check out more music from Jennarie on her Bandcamp page. In the middle, it is music out of Saskatoon, Saskatchewan. Katie Tupper, R&B soul singer-songwriter Katie Tupper. She has a brand new album out, Greyhound. We heard the song Tennessee Heat, and then, of course, kicking off the second hour, it is music from Cold Specs, going all the way back to her debut album, I Predict a Graceful Expulsion. We heard the song Send Your Youths. Now, speaking about someone that I have fallen in love with, I make this no secret. I have talked about her multiple times. My hero, Mama Mavis, Mavis Staples, at 86 years old, national treasure, soul singer and civil rights icon, Mavis Staples returned in the fall with her newest album. The album is called Sad and Beautiful World, an album of tailored ballads and relevant cover songs extending from Tom Waits and Leonard Cohen to Frank Ocean and Kevin Morby. We featured the album a few times here on Girly So Groovy. In fact, we included it in our honorable mentions for albums of the year for 2025. And we are going to continue playing Mavis Staples now. It's Mavis Staples with a song about one of my favorite cities, Chicago.

It is music right there from Coco Taylor with her huge, gritty voice and enormous stage presence. Coco Taylor was hailed the queen of the blues, and for good reason. We heard Voodoo Woman. That is from Coco Taylor's 1975 album, I Got What It Takes. In the middle, it is the culturally charged folk and roots music supergroup, Our Native Daughters. This quartet is made up of Rhiannon Giddens, Layla McCullough, Allison Russell, and Amethyst Kaya. Amethyst Kaya taking the lead on the track we heard, Black Myself. That's the opening track to Our Native Daughters album, Songs of Our Native Daughters. And then another Chicago soul legend, Mavis Staples. Her newest album is called Sad and Beautiful World. She released it just back in November. We cannot get enough of it here on Girly So Groovy. We heard the opening track, Chicago, from Mavis Staples. Still to come, I've got music on the way from Bella White, September 67, Big Thief. But up next, it is a 1990s folk rock singer-songwriter that has a distinctive voice and incredible folk rock style. It's Iris DeMent up next here on Girly So Groovy.

An album that turns 30 years old this year, an album that I feel still remains a largely undiscovered gem of an album. It was 30 years ago that the folk rock duo September 67 created a career coming out of Charlottesville, Virginia. And at that time, the band that absolutely made it big coming out of Charlottesville, Virginia, was the Dave Matthews Band. Both bands performed at times together, but September 67, in my opinion, would appeal less to Dave Matthews fans, but more to fans of the Blake Babies, Patty Griffin, Lucy Dacus. There is just such heartfelt emotion to the songwriting that they do. They released one album, Lucky Shoe, like I say, 30 years ago, an absolutely inspiring album, but still an undiscovered gem. And that is one of the things Girly So Groovy has existed for 25 years, to just throw that light on things that are undiscovered, but deserve a stage. In the middle, it is venerable Brooklyn indie rock quartet Big Thief. Their latest album, Double Infinity, came out just last autumn. We heard the title track from Big Thief. And then kicking off the set, we went back to the 1990s again for folk rock singer-songwriter Iris Dement. Sweet is the Melody. It's the opening track to Iris Dement's debut album, My Life. All right, when I talk about bluegrass, you probably automatically think of Nashville, and you're right in thinking that. But how about Calgary, Alberta? Bella White is a bluegrass singer-songwriter who now calls Nashville home, but originally is from Calgary, and she makes incredible music. Bella White, right now, here on, you know it, you love it, Girly So Groovy.

This is listener-supported radio, and this is Girly So Groovy, the only show dedicated to the women who rock and to you, the listener who loves them. Music right there that goes back to 1995. Yes, that is Sarah McLachlan, and she is doing a cover song of Dear God. Over 30 years later, just listening to those lyrics, I can't help but think how that song still holds relevance today. You can find that cover song from Sarah McLachlan at two different locations. You could find it on Sarah McLachlan's compilation album, Rarities, B-Sides, and Other Stuff. Or you can find it on the 1995 XTC Celebration compilation album, A Testimonial Dinner, The Songs of XTC. Of course, XTC, the band that originated Dear God, as well as other great songs like Senses Working Overtime, 25 O'Clock, The Good Things. But that is Sarah McLachlan doing Dear God. In the middle, it is an artist making her Girly So Groovy radio debut, Victoria, British Columbia folk singer-songwriter Rebecca Runions. Her latest EP is called Northern Forecast. We heard the opening song, Split, and then we started that set with music from Calgary, now Nashville-based bluegrass singer-songwriter Bella White. Broke, what is it again? Broke When I Realized. That's what it's called. Broke When I Realized. That comes from Bella White's debut album, Just Like Leaving. That particular album from Bella White, her debut album, Just Like Leaving, is from 2021, and in fact, was included in our top 10 list back that year. I'm happy to report that Bella White has new music coming out. June 5th, her newest album, A Sign in the Weather, is on its way. Really hoping to get my hands on new music for you from Bella White. Well, friends, looking at the clock, that tells me it is my least favorite time of the week. We've come to the end of another Girly So Groovy. Whether you tuned in for a few minutes, the full 2 hours, or now the nearly full 25 years, I cannot say thank you enough. Girly So Groovy has been on the airwaves for a quarter of a century. Oof, that just blows my mind. We've been doing this from the University of Windsor at CJAM 99.1 FM in the Windsor and Detroit listening area since July of 2001. And since then, we are broadcasting proudly coast to coast across Canada and into the United States on your favorite community and campus radio station. 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Press play, press pause, come and go as you like. Another great way for you to stay in touch with the show until next week is through our social media pages. We're on Facebook at Girly So Groovy or Instagram at GSG Radio. 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And best of all, you can message me any requests you have for the program. I always want to know which Girly So Groovy artists are just not getting enough radio love. Speaking of which, one Toronto acoustic folk singer-songwriter that is about to make their Girly So Groovy radio debut is that of June Hawthorne. Their latest album is called Riddles. I'm going to leave you with the song, Oh, She Returned, which I promise to do next week. Until then, remember, this show is nothing without you. So thank you, thank you, thank you. It's Jane Hawthorne closing out this week's Girly So Groovy. And you're done.

0: 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I'm Connor, host of Bitcoover FM, Tuesday, 8 to 10 p.m. right here on CJSF 90.1 FM. And we wouldn't be where we are today without you tuning in and interacting with us as an audience. 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
4: Does staying cooped up inside with your kids drive you up the wall? Take comfort in the bird that does it year after year, the hornbill. Each breeding season, a female hornbill imprisons herself in a tree cavity and takes on the task of raising her young. In the days leading up to her nest arrest, the female starts blocking the entrance to her nest with a plaster of mud, bark, and poop. Once the entrance becomes so small that she can barely squeeze through it, the female slips inside and fills the gap, except for a thin slot for ventilation and food. She stays in there for months, incubating her eggs and raising the chicks. While she's busy at that, the male brings fresh fruits and a variety of animal protein. At last, when the nest becomes just too cramped, the female escapes the nest and frees herself. The young either follow her out or reseal the entrance and remain in the nest until they're ready to fledge. Most of the 61 hornbill species in the world exhibit these strange behaviors. Locking down provides nesting hornbills some protection from predators and wards off other hornbill pairs looking for a place to nest. For BirdNote, I'm Mary McCann. 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
6: 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This program is presented by Junction Arts and Music and IMRP Sing. Are you ready to discover a new and exciting band that will get you moving and grooving? Look no further than Dutch Handsome and the Ransoms. This talented group from Whitehorse, Yukon is sure to bring a smile to your face and a beat to your feet with their unique blend of old-time hillbilly, cowboy blues, and honky-tonk music. Formed in 2025, Dutch Handsome and the Ransoms is made up of a group of incredibly talented musicians from the Yukon. The band is led by Alex Johnston, formerly of the Midnight Suns Band, on vocals and acoustic guitar, with Sam Newman on lead guitar. The rhythm section features Genesee Keevil on upright bass and Patrick Singh on drums. Originally brought together by Singh for a series of blues-inspired jam sessions, the group quickly swerved into the country music genre. With a diverse range of musical influences, including country and bluegrass legends like Doc Watson and Ferlin Husky, this band brings a fresh and exciting sound to the stage. Dutch Handsome and the Ransoms have been making waves on the music scene, playing at festivals and events across the Yukon and British Columbia. Their energetic live performances have garnered them a loyal following of fans who can't get enough of their infectious tunes. Whether you're a fan of traditional country music or just looking for something new and exciting to listen to, this band is sure to deliver a performance that will leave you wanting more. In March of 2026, Dutch Handsome and the Ransoms wowed the crowd at the annual Glacier Night Snow Festival in Haines Junction, Yukon. Get ready to move.

Okay, here's a tune called Less Honking, More Tonking. Was a bumper sticker, now it's a song. Or was a song, now a bumper sticker. Either way is fine.

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Texas.

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This one's called Must Be the Bottom by a guy called Del Reeves. If you know the song, sing along. 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

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You took my lips, you took my love so

You're listening to Jazz Boulevard. I'm Moz Taylor. Music from alto saxophonist Rémi Bolduc from his album Renaissance. We heard the track Star Eyes, Bryn Roberts on the piano, Tommy Babin on bass, and drummer Dave Lang. A soon-to-be-released album before that from New York City-based bassist Hannah Marks, her sophomore release called Feed the Fire. We heard the track Unconditional Love. And on that track, she was working with pianist Lex Corton. A track from 1952 before that, singer Billie Holiday, Tenderly. And I took that off of a 2013 compilation Verve put out called The Sound of America, the Singles Collection. And the set started with a new big band project coming out of the Denver jazz scene. Music from pianist, composer, and arranger Ben Markley off the album Tuesday Morning Feeling. We heard Tell the Truth with some solo work from vibraphonist Steve Nelson and Ben on the piano.

are going out this week with a new release from composer, producer, and guitarist Alex Wins from his album Collage. We heard Apartment 3C, a recording that saw him working with pianist Victor Gould, bassist Matt Penman, and drummer Jimmy McBride. A new album before that from the group Tumbao Bravo, working with producer, composer, and leader, reed man and flautist Paul Vornhagen. From their album, Joy of the Mambo, we heard Gia No Cry, with some solo work from trumpet player Dave Rajewski. And the set started with a new release from Missouri-born guitarist, composer, and arranger Todd Mosby. From his new album, American Heartland, we heard his composition, All the Stars Tonight, a track featuring a trumpet solo from Dan Finero. If you want to get in touch, check out the contact page on the show's website for email and social media links. Otherwise, that's going to be a wrap for this week. Look for a link to this week's podcast from our Mixcloud channel, along with playlist information on the show's website, jazzboulevard.ca. You've been listening to Jazz Boulevard, syndicated radio. This is Moss Taylor, signing off now and inviting you to join me next week for our next program. Hope you enjoyed the music on this week's show. Thanks for tuning in.

0: I'm Jesse, the programming coordinator at CJSF. I also host the Vancouver Mixtape and Speak Up on Thursdays. I love CJSF's listeners because you are the reason I make radio. 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
5: It is only through a change in human consciousness that the world will be transformed. The personal and the planetary are connected. As we expand our awareness of mind, body, psyche, and spirit, and bring that awareness actively into the world, so also will the world be changed. This is our quest as we explore new dimensions.

0: For over four decades, Dr. Richard Moss has been a pioneer in the field of conscious living and transformational inquiry. He presents a simple framework for noticing how the mind constantly leaves the present moment by going into the past, the future, or making judgments of self and judgments of others. He suggests how these moments create and reinforce a false sense of self, a self built on fear, insufficiency, and habitual emotional reactions. Instead of getting lost in the stories our minds spin, he invites us to allow the mind to become quieter and more spacious so that we can perceive more clearly and respond rather than react. Over time, this grounded presence becomes a kind of inner home, an embodied knowing that we are larger than any particular thought or emotion, and that we can return to this stable awareness again and again. This will be our quest today with my guest, Dr. Richard Moss. Richard Moss is a physician turned teacher who is an internationally respected pioneer in conscious living, inner transformation, and presence-centered spirituality. He has spent decades guiding individuals and groups worldwide to free themselves from limiting beliefs and encouraging awakened radical aliveness and cultivating conscious, evolving relationships as a path of spiritual growth. He's the author of many books, including Inside Out Healing, Transforming Your Life Through the Power of Presence, The Black Butterfly, An Invitation to Radical Aliveness, and The Mandala of Being, Discovering the Power of Awareness. So please join us for the next hour as we explore the practical advantage of living with awakened radical aliveness with our guest, Dr. Richard Moss. I'm speaking with Richard at his home by remote connection. I'm Justine Willis-Toms. I'll be your host. Welcome to New Dimensions. Richard, welcome.
1: Oh, thank you, Justine. That was wonderful to hear you do that. I was remembering back to when Michael was doing that.
0: Oh, for sure. For sure. We go back so many decades. And
1: we do.
0: And I'd love to begin with, just to help our listeners know something about your personal path. And you, as a practicing physician and now a teacher of conscious living.
1: Sure. Well, and I went into medicine because it's a way to bring well-being to people. But it was also, for me, not quite a fit. And in my mid-20s, as I was also being a doctor, I was rock climbing, and I was touching these amazing states of aliveness where the air is scintillating. And then one day in the emergency room, I was treating a really unwell person, and suddenly I was about to try to sedate him or have the nurse do it. Suddenly a voice said to me, "You have nothing to share with this man except love." And I just put my hand softly in the top of his head and my other hand over the bottom of his belly, just spontaneously, without thought. And I became blazing hot. And he fell deeply asleep. And when he woke up, he was okay. He was remarkable.
0: So this was without giving him a prescription?
1: Nothing at that point, in the emergency room. And so that experience, what kind of love was that voice talking about? And then after that, and before it too, but one experience after another, non-ordinary experiences, meeting people in amazing ways. And so I stepped out of medicine. And then when I was 30, just a few days after my birthday, I had an experience of what might be called fundamental realization, awakening. A black butterfly landed on my forehead, and suddenly I was one with existence in a peace that is indescribable and a understanding. So it opened a door to a new kind of consciousness, a profound change in myself. So my path since then was understanding it. 9 months after that, it happened again. Then I could feel energy, see energy, practically read people's minds, or certainly feel when their mind moved and changed their energy field. And I just began to teach. I began to lead these retreats with the goal of not educating people's thinking about themselves, but giving them direct experience of coming home to a deeper ground in themselves, where real sanity is and where you already are solving the problems your life has invited you to mature and evolve with. And I've never stopped.
0: Talking about the butterfly landing on your forehead, and we talk about, like, we go to gurus or people who are more enlightened, that they give something called Shaktipat or something, and they transfer the nature of mind or the nature of reality, and it happens in an instant. And then we still have to walk up the mountain of discovering, but that seems like that butterfly was a transference.
1: The butterfly was a radical change of consciousness. Before the butterfly, the assemblage point of my consciousness, the construction I lived out of, was essentially my ego. My self system, what I believed about myself, what I didn't understand that I believed about myself, what I reacted to, what I wanted, what I didn't want. Richard, you know, where almost everybody lives. But after the black butterfly, my consciousness was not rooted in Richard anymore. It was rooted in consciousness itself, which is a relationship. So suddenly I wasn't identified with my thoughts. I was beginning to have a relationship with them. And suddenly, with feelings, and of course, an awakening process brings tremendous change at an energetic level. And some of our listeners will have read about those kinds of things. And I describe it deeply in my book, The Black Butterfly. But to have your consciousness assembled in awareness, in presence, and when you fall into identification with your thoughts, you suffer. When you fall into a resistance to a feeling, you suffer. And so you begin to become literate with feeling. You are not owned by your feelings. You're not owned by your mind. And you were talking about transmission. After that, not only was there the transmission in the sense of this moment as I'm talking, but there was a transmission, an emanation, and people fell into profound states of consciousness, and I didn't have to do anything, and I never have had to do anything, and it still happens, and people will find my books and find themselves just transported just by reading them, and now I've turned them into audiobooks, so they'll actually be able to hear my voice.
0: fantastic.
1: It's a new world. It's an extraordinary world. And as you said, you have to walk up the mountain. You have to do the work.
0: Yes.
1: As my wife says, you know, awakening, enlightenment, you know, doesn't end the ego. Now you have to turn around and look right at yourself and start the lifetime process of diffusion of your persona, until there's no resistance between you and every moment of life.
0: Yeah, the ego is persistent.
1: Oh, dear, yes. Yeah.
0: So you mentioned feeling, and I know that you make a very big distinction between feelings and emotions. So I'd love for you to describe that.
1: That's important. Thank you. We use these words so interchangeably that it becomes important to differentiate them. So feelings for me are what your direct connection to the present moment as your being, your felt sense of connection to the present moment. And so you could suddenly see a sunrise and just feel joy. You could be walking in the woods and drop into stillness. A child could giggle and you can't suppress a smile. I mean, there's a continuum of feeling, like weather, that never stops. And that goes down to sensations that are so profound, feelings that are indefinable, feelings that you couldn't name. You'd have to say, it's like I became one with all existence. It's like I was being dissolved and exploded into nothingness. You have to use simile. You can't describe that depth of feeling. But emotion, you already know it always. You can describe your emotion. And all emotions, in the way I'm using the word, are created by a thought. You have to have a story. You have to have a belief. You have to have a thought to create anger. You can't possibly experience jealousy without thought that churns on itself. There's no such thing as resentment without thought. You know, and these thoughts are judgmental. You know, you can be bitter with yourself because you're judging yourself. So emotion is created by thought, or there's an image. And before you even realize the image, you're reacting to the image. But you don't just react to the image. You react to the image through very quick thoughts that are already associations from earlier in life. A person will say, oh, I got angry, I wasn't thinking anything. But the stories that you're telling yourself that create the anger or the resentment or the bitterness, they're so already entrained in you that you know, you'll go to that. But just try to think about it. You know, what am I believing about myself the next time I feel disappointed in myself or angry at myself? You know, what am I believing about any person I'm reacting to? Because you're not reacting to them who they are. You're reacting to them by your judgments of them. And so we can learn to come back to the present moment and learn to distance ourselves from the thoughts. And the basic rule for that is if it closes your heart, it's not true.
0: Oh, no. You know, just last night, I had an experience. We're talking about feelings. And I was uncomfortable about something that happened. And I was talking to a dear friend, and she was questioning me about, well, what were you feeling about that? And what I noticed, Richard, is when a question like that is sincerely asked, I kind of drop down from my head. I actually feel it physically, of dropping down into my body. And the word that came to me was, oh, I don't feel safe enough. I feel too vulnerable and not safe. Mm-hmm. And then that caused me like, oh, I need to really look at all of that very deeply. But is that what you're talking about when we're talking about feelings that are, it's not a head thing. I didn't come up with, oh, I'm feeling this because she said that or he said that and this happened. It wasn't that. It was something else.
1: Well, you made that fundamental movement that you call dropping in. You turned your gaze into your body. And the body is a word, you know, which means one thing in medicine, but it's a space. It's the space of our being. And in that space, you have a felt sense, and you touched one of the most prevalent of all feelings, unsafety. It can become anxiety. We don't have to quibble about, is it anxiousness? Is it unsafety? Is it fear? They're all very similar. They are primary sensations that teach us about love. They are the sensations nobody wants to feel. And because we don't want to feel them, we try to make ourselves safe. We try to make ourselves safe with tools, with weapons, with argument, with philosophies, with dogma. I mean, but the simple sensation of being unsafe is, if you become literate with that sensation, that's the path to freedom from fear. When you realize you're anxious, feel it. You know, before you say, I'm anxious because that, then you're going into your head and trying to create a story that justifies the sensation. The sensation is in the now. And when the mind is quiet, there are no emotions like anger and resentment and bitterness. But when you drop in deeply and you say, wow, I feel unsafe. I feel too vulnerable to feel safe. That is such a blessed sensation. Because it's asking us, if love ever said anything to humanity, it said, if you're my disciple, I'm going to ask you to experience feelings that are very, very difficult. And the more difficult they are, the more you'll know me. That's what she says, you know. And so what do you do when you feel unsafe? Feel it. Breathe. Breathe and soften. Breathe and soften. It's music. If you said, well, let's eliminate all the notes, you know, all the chordal patterns, all the tone poems that I don't like, you would have a superficial music. But we are cosmic beings, and we are many, many symphonies. And if we don't have the music of the abysmal, the music of the dark, the music of unsafety, the music of aloneness, if we don't have the music of grief, and we... then we don't have deep music, and we are not going to ever be able to truly be sane and love one another. Because what is it that stops you from loving another? It's always going to be some form of vulnerability, some form of fear, some form of unsafety, right? And if you close your heart with your thoughts, then love is shut down. The thing you did, that's the fundamental thing. You drop in, you go inside, you bring yourself to the internal landscape, and you feel it. You feel it. And then you relax. And relax isn't relax that feeling. It's relax resistance to it. And then you relax some more. And you relax some more. You become spacious and even more present in that sensation. And people think, well, you know, that's wallowing. But you're not wallowing in anything. Because what happens is every sensation, like fear, like unsafety, like aloneness, like and grief, it will start to move. It becomes living energy. And that energy becomes part of your emanation. It becomes part of the story your silence tells in your presence.
0: Well, that takes me to focused awareness or focused spaciousness. And those two words kind of seem juxtaposition, but you put them together in a certain way. So what do you mean by focused spaciousness?
1: Well, I think at a level that most of our listeners will know, you know, when you really let go into the more familiar states of flow, or like when I said, I started rock climbing and I would touch these extraordinary states where the air was scintillating, that's a state where everything you perceive is vivid, right? Your sense of your own being is not a person, it's an aliveness. And there seems to be no limit on it. You know, I'd get to the top of a climb in those, you know, my 20s in Yosemite, and the air was, as I said, just scintillating. And nature was glorious. I mean, it's beautiful there. If you have eyes to see, it's beautiful. But when you have gone so deep into yourself, as something like rock climbing brings us to, then you know focused spaciousness. Then you know what it means to be completely ready but relaxed. You know, I've been recently watching the Olympics, not to date our time of conversation, but these athletes, they're young, and yet the most important thing they can learn to do is to be ready and relaxed, to be incredibly focused but relaxed, spacious, you know. And the more they contract into, will I win? Am I going to be able to do that? As long as the mind is moving like that, they won't have a good performance. There's the story of the woman who won the singles gold, 20-year-old American, I can't think of her name, I wish I could, I can see her vividly, who at 17 had done extraordinarily and dropped out of all of it for 2.5 years and came back just for the simple joy of doing it. And you watched her performance and she was in a state of, I'm having fun with my life, radical aliveness. Radical means to get to the root, you know. That's the primary meaning of radical. A tertiary, distant meaning is extreme politics, for example. No, radical means root. She was living in the root of aliveness, and she had freed up fear. She had freed up, if I fail, I lose a piece of self. If I don't win, she that was gone. And that performance was just delicious. Not just it penetrated the viewer, it penetrated me. And she won a gold medal. She wasn't as technical as some of the other, but it was the combination of that liberated heart and this wonderfully practiced athleticism. She was glorious, beautiful.
0: Oh,
1: that's focused spaciousness. That's ready, relax. That's radically alive. That's our destiny. That's the call of every moment.
0: Beautifully, beautifully illustrated. Thank you. Richard, I would love, I know that you talk about three levels of intelligence. And so let's talk about those three levels, because at the top, you put something that might surprise people. So talk about those three levels.
1: All right, beautiful. To me, the path of deepening in consciousness can be stated this way: happy body, spacious feeling, clear mind. The most intelligent part of us is the body. Okay, and that is the intelligence of 15 billion years of evolution. That links you to everything that ever lived, every chemical reaction that was there, that was the necessity of life. It leads you back into the very birth of our universe. Every single cell of your body is intelligent and has a relationship to every other cell of your body. And so your body never lies. Your body never lies. If you have a thought that's untrue, it will make you anxious or angry, and your body will register it in a blink, right? So the first level of intelligence is take care of your body. But that doesn't mean the narcissistic nonsense that goes on in gyms or the extreme sport thing to try to break through to some other state of consciousness. Taking care of your body is listening to it moment by moment. Being really connected to how your hands are moving when you're doing the dishes. You know, being aware, I'm in this body and I'll never have it again. And taking your spiritual practice and embodying it, visualizing every time you come into a state of well-being or clarity, that state's going to carry you for the rest of that day. I only do my spiritual practice for one day. The second level of intent, you know, one day, today, it's going to carry me through anything and everything that life happens to bring today. And the ordinary and the surprises, pleasant and not always pleasant. The second level of intelligence is feeling. You know, an amoeba, if it starts to move into water that gets too hot, turns around and comes back. If the water's a little too acidic, turns around. How does it know that, right? It feels it. It senses it, okay? And life has been, for billions of years, feeling what is right, what is not right. Your felt sense of yourself is going to bring you to an intimacy with yourself that's profound and limitless. You'll never arrive at the end of it. But the more literate you become with your feelings, that is, that you actually can experience them before they chase you into thinking, before you try to put words on them. I mean, this is the most fundamental work of any sitting practice. Once the mind's quiet, now the next level of reality, the next level of intelligence, and I'm talking about the storytelling mind, because as soon as that's quiet and you come into deeper feeling, now you have a new level of mind that receives intuitive understanding. And, you know, it's so when you ground deeper in the body into feeling, that activates intelligence. And then finally, the most youthful and less developed intelligence is our thinking. It's a few hundred thousand years old. And unfortunately, with

0: Whew, I can't believe he's gone, man. D'Angelo and the Vanguard from Black Messiah, that's Sugar Daddy, released back in 2014. It took him like almost, you know, over a decade to release that record. It came after the Voodoo album, and both are extraordinary. Before that, Sound and Color by another extraordinary artist and group, Alabama Shakes, and they won the Grammy for that one. Now I'd like to play something from one of my great friends who doesn't live too far from me, actually. We've written a bunch of songs together, like the song Gone on my album Avalanche. And in fact, he wrote 100 Proof, which I covered on Beyond the Reservoir. He's got a brand new song. It's really great. They recorded a lot of these gang vocals at Hugh's Room. I wish I could have been there, but I was on the road. And that's just how it goes. But here is the wonderful Tyler Ellis with Union Song. This is an exclusive on the jukebox. I hope you enjoy it.
1: Got my brothers and my brothers got me. Got my brothers and my brothers got me. Got my sisters and my sisters got me. Got my sisters and my sisters got me. Got my brothers and my brothers got me. Got my brothers and my brothers got me. Got my sisters and my sisters got me. Got my sisters and my sisters got me.

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0: I don't think it gets any better than that. That song is a major obsession of mine. That's Howling Wolf from Moaning in the Moonlight and the song 44, released in 1954. He's from Mississippi and had a huge influence on so much music that we hear today. Obviously, the Rolling Stones and the Beatles. There's a cool cover that Little Feat does of 44 on their first album. My name's Julian Taylor. You are listening to The Jukebox. I'm going to play one of my favorite artists, Chaka Khan, with Hello, Happiness. It's kind of brand new music for Chaka, but it came out in 2019, just before the pandemic. She's from Chicago, Illinois, and certainly, you know, Rufus and all that stuff. Very funky artist, performed with Prince and whatnot. And this song is amazing. Hello, Happiness is coming up on the jukebox. Also, Shub just released brand new music, and it features Juno Award-winning Sebastian Gaskin. Actually, both of them have won Juno for Contemporary Indigenous Artist or Group of the Year. The song is called I Know, and that's coming up. Love Somebody by Morgan Wallen is on the show as well, and one of my favorite new artists. He was at the Canadian Folk Music Awards, performed the night one at the Weston Harbor Castle Hotel there, where they did the first bunch of awards. It's Wyatt C. Lewis. He was up for Brand New Artist and Indigenous Songwriter of the Year. Here he is on the jukebox with In Emerald.
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2: This is Bird Note. Does staying cooped up inside with your kids drive you up the wall? Take comfort in the bird that does it year after year, the hornbill. Each breeding season, a female hornbill imprisons herself in a tree cavity and takes on the task of raising her young. In the days leading up to her nest arrest, the female starts blocking the entrance to her nest with a plaster of mud, bark, and poop. Once the entrance becomes so small that she can barely squeeze through it, the female slips inside and fills the gap, except for a thin slot for ventilation and food. She stays in there for months, incubating her eggs and raising the chicks. While she's busy at that, the male brings fresh fruits and a variety of animal protein. At last, when the nest becomes just too cramped, the female escapes the nest and frees herself. The young either follow her out or reseal the entrance and remain in the nest until they're ready to fledge. Most of the 61 hornbill species in the world exhibit these strange behaviors. Locking down provides nesting hornbills some protection from predators and wards off other hornbill pairs looking for a place to nest. For Bird Note, I'm Mary McCann. Bird Note's newsletter delivers the wonder and joy of birds directly to your inbox. Sign up at birdnote.org to get a weekly preview of our shows, stories, photos, and more.
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8: It's so cool.

Julian Taylor here. I'm your host here on The Jukebox, and that was Nothing But Flowers from The Talking Heads and their last release. It was their eighth album called Naked. It's a really fun song. It's on a lot of movie soundtracks. That's where I heard it the first time, because obviously I was only 10 years old when it came out, but I probably heard it then too. We got a lot of great music coming up. This is hour two of the show, and we're going to hear something from Tan Brown featuring Solo, a song called Green Glow. And this is a very immersed sort of soundscape with hazy vocals that I think you'll really enjoy. Also on the show, we've got Black Belt Eagle Scout. We played them a couple weeks ago. They're from Washington State, and joining them is an artist from South Dakota named Mato Wahui. The song's called Leftovers. It came out last year. And Black Belt Eagle Scout is the moniker of Catherine Paul. She's an indigenous woman who is a self-described radical indigenous queer feminist. We've heard much from her, and we enjoy her music very, very much. Now, this is Lili, and they are from Sturgeon Lake First Nation in Saskatchewan. This is a song that is about a painful breakup. It's about self-worth and resilience. It's very intimate, and I hope that you enjoy this. Here is Down Bad by Lili on The Jukebox.

That's a track that was nominated for Song of the Year at the National Indigenous Music Awards, the APRA Awards in Australia. It's by Thelma Plum, and they are from New South Wales. My name is Julian Taylor. You're listening to The Jukebox. Thank you for tuning into the show. Now for one of my faves. Well, it was actually one of my grandmother's faves. And she had all these tapes sitting around. I actually own those tapes now because she's since passed. Rest her soul. But this is Gwen McCrae. And Gwen McCrae has a song called Jazz Freak, which was exactly what my grandparents were. Here it is on The Jukebox.

producer by the name of Clarence Reed. My baby, I love myself some Clarence. Thank you, baby, for Miss Rockin' Chair. And you know what? I want to thank you too, Timmy. Timmy Thomas. Why can't we live together?

Ooh, okay. From near Edinburgh. That is Brooke Combe with Tears Won't Lie. Brand new music from a Scottish soul singer that we have not played on the show before, but the single just debuted on Fontana Records. It's got a cool vintage vibe, and if you get a chance, check out the retro video. It was filmed in Salitre, West Yorkshire, and it evokes that sort of northern soul. You know what I mean? That northern soul kind of feel from back in the day. You'll totally dig it. Before that, the Winstons with Color Him Father. This is from 1969. It's a soul funk song written by Richard Lewis Spencer. And he was the lead vocalist for the Winstons, which was an American R&B group based out of Washington, D.C. I'm going to play a song that I haven't played or listened to in a little while now. It came out back in 2013, and when it did, you could not escape it. And it's got this sort of Kevin Bacon, you know, one degree of sort of element for me as well. It's the song Rude by Magic. And just before it came out, my buddy Ben had just gone to L.A. He was playing in my band at the time. We were touring around Southern Ontario doing cover songs, and we had just recorded the first Julian Taylor Band record. And then he went to L.A. for NAMM just to hang out. And on a whim, he ended up auditioning for this band. He came back. He's like, check out this song, man. What do you think? I'm like, oh, it's pretty cool. And they were going to go open up for Mattis Yahoo. Anyways, the rest is history. That song came out. And it blew up. I got to admit, I was a little bit jealous because they got a number one hit all around the world. And I've always wanted one of those. But hey, everybody says you get one. So keep at it and keep trying. Here is Magic with Rude on the Jukebox.

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my great chagrin, said, it looks like we have caught you as red-handed as it gets.

a hockey puck.

I was hanging at my local, and I always hear some great stuff when I'm out and about. And sometimes there's, you know, servers and bartenders that just have wicked playlists. And the folks at Sauce on the Danforth always do. They introduced me to this track. It's called Good Times from the album Public Library by the band The Burning Hell. I had not heard of them, but they're from Prince Edward Island. And it is smoking hot. I hope you dug that. Julian Taylor here. You're listening to The Jukebox. Cinematic is on the show with a song called Metamorphosis. This is brand new music from the group that hails from Quebec. Going to play something from Shad and Catronata. It's called The Fool Part 3, Frame of Mind. Both artists have been nominated for the Polaris Prize. Certainly Catronata has won a couple of Grammys and continues to get nominated for them in the electronic genre. So that's pretty exciting. He's from Montreal and Shad is from around this area, the greater Toronto area. And now for a wonderful song. It's Hip Hop with a Conscience. I love Hip Hop with a Conscience, don't you? That's why I love Tribe Called Quest so much. I'm going to spin something from Ideal Raps, who is from Chicago and is half Navajo and Mexican. This is a song that I think you're going to really dig. It's got a great groove. And like I said, it's got some serious, cool, vibey messages to put out there into the world. Here they are on the Jukebox.

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0: Hi, I'm Julian Taylor, and I would like to congratulate Yamaha Guitars Canada on their 60th anniversary in 2026. 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
2: I'm Dr. Anthony Lizerwitz, and this is Climate Connections. There's nothing funny about the climate pollution caused by laughing gas, the anesthetic technically known as nitrous oxide.
3: Nitrous oxide is a very strong greenhouse gas.
2: Leonard Golden is chair of anesthesiology at Jacoby Medical Center and North Central Hospital in the Bronx. He says nitrous oxide has been used in hospitals for more than a century. It's often piped from central tanks into operating rooms, but a lot seeps out along the way.
3: A large amount, or even the majority of the gas, actually leaks out before it even gets to the patient through the pipelines.
2: So his hospitals and two others within the same health network have eliminated centrally piped nitrous oxide. Sudhir Jain, chief of anesthesiology at Bellevue Hospital in Manhattan, says doctors have access to portable tanks of it if needed. But
4: with the advances in pharmacology and the availability of other medications, it seemed to make sense that, hey, maybe we don't need to use this particular gas as much as we used to.
2: The doctors say the change is helping reduce climate pollution without compromising patient care.
4: You know, hopefully our example shows other people that this is possible.
2: Climate Connections is produced by the Yale Center for Environmental Communication. To learn more about climate change, visit climateconnections.org.
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6: This is Julian Taylor's Jukebox.

That's a track called Can't Change Me by Nadambi. It was released in 2005 on the album A Weird Kind of Wonderful. This artist is from Dallas, Texas, and isn't really well known in the international scene, but was born there and is a pianist and also influenced by gospel, country, and of course you can hear the Nina Simone references and all that. She was Grammy nominated for the album Pink Elephant and backed Erykah Badu. That was her actual gig. It's sort of like the Sheryl Crow thing, except I don't think she blew up to the level of Sheryl Crow. So check her out, Nadambi. I'm Julian Taylor, and this is The Jukebox. Got music coming up from The North Sound. They are a wonderful duo from Saskatoon, consisting of Nevada and Forest. And they just created some wonderful music with Crystal Shawanda, who absolutely slays it. And she was our featured artist of the week last week. And they did something in Nashville together. So looking forward to hearing new music from The North Sound sooner than later. I know that they've been writing a lot. That song we have coming up on the show is called Shed a Light. It is from 2019. Taj Mahal is on the show. He's on tour right now across the United States with Kaya Cater, the Juno winner for Contemporary Roots Album of the Year last year. And we're going to play a song called Karina, one of my favorites. Lynn Hansen is back. This is an exclusive first listen on The Jukebox. Her song, Invisible, this is from the Ottawa native, and it was produced by Jim Bryson, who's also from the area. The song grew from a feeling of being invisible, and Lynn's a great writer. I can't wait for you to hear that. Now for something from two of my faves, Mimi O'Boniswan featuring The Pairs. The Pairs are a wonderful trio and incredible at harmonies. I first met them in Kingsville, actually. I was running late for a showcase with them at the Kingsville Music Festival, and I was so happy that they, held the fort down. But beautiful people, all four of them. This is Better Than Before on The Jukebox.

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1: This is Julian Taylor's Jukebox.

from one of his early releases, 2021. That is Drives the Common Man from London, Ontario. Drives the Common Man is a Mi'kmaq singer, songwriter, and producer who embraces his indigenous roots while blending a lot of multiple disciplinaries and genres. He loves punk music. I ran into him in Halifax. We were both there for the Truth and Reconciliation Day performance there at the Big Scotiabank Theater. And we got to talking. He loves Turnstile and bands like that. And I didn't know that. Blink 182, Bad Religion, Fishbone. We had a really great conversation about music, and his performance was electric. I'm hoping for wonderful, great, big things for him. I'm going to play something from one of my rival bands, actually, from way back in the day. We were in high school together, the Knight Brothers. Sorry, I might have confused you. The name of the band is Soulstack, not the Knight Brothers, but Jonathan Knight is one of the founding members of the band, and his brother Joshua is a bass player. We all went to high school together and used to hang out at Yonge and Eglinton in Toronto and sort of bounce around the various jam sessions there. So there was the Rose and Crown and Scruffy Murphys and Broadway Bobs and Cheers and things like that. And every Sunday night, you just exploded onto this wild scene. And the Knight Brothers were basically, you know, my rivals. Stagger Crossing and the Knight Brothers slowly became Soulstack. They recorded this in 2015 at Canterbury Sound, which is a shame that it's no longer. I've recorded there as well. It's a beautiful place. And we got to make sure that we fight for these studios, because real analog music is the way to go. I think it's the wave of the future. Well, you heard it from my lips here right now, because I believe in it. Here is Soulstack, Little Fire Alive on the Jukebox.

You're listening to The Jukebox. I'm your host, Julian Taylor, and that is brand new music from Kaylee Jade. From Edmonton, Alberta, Wild Rose Country, she was the Indigenous Songwriter of the Year recipient at the Canadian Folk Music Awards last year in Ottawa, and has just released this brand new music. It's really cool. I hope that you dig it. It is released on 33 RPM, Translucent Blue, and it features six tracks, The Ceiling, Flooding on the Mirror, Wisest Fool, Strangers, and August. And, of course, this title track that you just heard, The Great Unknown. Now, for a song from way back in the day, well, not too far back in the day, but this is Kingston's own, The Tragically Hip, and their song about Vimy Ridge. Here is Nautical Disaster from Day for Night on The Jukebox.

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2: Good evening. This is off our first record. Most people don't own it.

Back in 1994, MTV Unplugged in New York. That's Nirvana live with About a Girl. The craziest thing about that performance was that it was a brilliant one, of course, and then definitely dumped onto CD and it went up the charts. But that night, Cobain actually overdosed. They thought he died that particular night after that show. Of course, he dies later after a gun wound, self-inflicted gun wound, and a very sad story. But thank you for leaving us with such beautiful, honest, and, you know, authentic, touching music. Wow. I love Nirvana. Always have. Ever since Nevermind came out. Julian Taylor here, and you're listening to The Jukebox. Here is music from your friend Death. This is a song called Heart Don't Beat No Fear, and it is brand new stuff from the Mississauga band, formerly known as the Boneheads. And following that, we got Street Pharmacy with All We Want to Do Is Party. It's brand new music from the Welland, Ontario group, which is governed, well, founded by Ryan Guay. And it's a very full circle moment, he says. That was our tongue twister. Here they are on the jukebox, Your Friend Death, followed by Street Pharmacy.

Howdy ho, Julian Taylor here, and you are tuning in to the Jukebox. We've got one more song for you. That was Young MC with Bust a Move from Stone Cold Rhymin'. That was one of my favorite records back in the day. It came out in 1989, and Young MC also became an actor. He was in that Andrew Dice Clay movie. I remember that from back in the day as well. Anyways, he's from Jamaica, and he moved to New York City, Queens, that is, at age 3. That's the same birthplace of A Tribe Called Quest. I want to take some time right here, right now, to thank you all for listening to the show. We couldn't do it without you. If you have requests, let us know. Julian Taylor's Jukebox on socials. You can hit us up there. And I'd like to thank my amazing team for helping me put this show together each and every week. Couldn't do it without you either. To our sponsors, thanks for keeping this going. And to our station partners, thanks for getting it out to everybody's ears. We've got one more song. It is an incredible tune that put this band on the map. It is not my favorite of their tunes, but my buddy Greg sent me a live version of it, and Knopfler just rips on this solo. I'm not going to play the live version because I couldn't really play it because it's like thousands of years long. It's like 15 minutes long, and we don't want to do that for the last song. So you're stuck with the album version, which is still pretty darn good. Here is Dire Straits with Sultans of Swing. Until next time, ciao bananas, and remember, it's nice to be nice.

0: I'm Dr. Anthony Lizerwitz, and this is Climate Connections. In the summer of 2018, record-setting rain drenched northeastern Pennsylvania.
1: We probably had thousands and thousands of dollars worth of crops just rot in the field because the water could no longer drain.
0: Liz Krug owns Endless Roots Farm, a 10-acre vegetable and egg farm. She says as the climate warms, periods of extreme rain, which can flood fields and wash away soil, are becoming more common. To adapt, she applies mulch and plants cover crops in the off-season, which helps her soil absorb more water. And in one heavily sloped area of her farm where erosion is a big problem, she plans to plant blueberry bushes to help stabilize the soil and provide a new source of revenue. But all of this costs money, and the expense can be too high for small farms that run on narrow profit margins. Krug was awarded funds from the USDA's Climate Smart Commodities Program to help cover the costs, but the Trump administration canceled the program, and much of the promised money never came. She's still doing what she can to adapt to climate change.
1: But we're kind of out here on our own, and it's at our own dollar.
0: Which makes it harder for her business to thrive as the climate warms. Climate Connections is produced by the Yale Center for Environmental Communication. To learn more about climate change, visit climateconnections.org.

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I am the host of Free Voices every Thursday from 3 to 4 p.m. I'm just so delighted and privileged to be on the radio station, and the listeners, it means a lot to us. The motivation, the dream, the action, and all the positivity is coming because of all of you. I just want to simply to say thank you all.

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Welcome again to El Doctor Misterio's Happy Hour. We are now live and in Technicolor. Yeah, the first sign was just a warning to see what you were doing, to see if you were paying attention. But now we are officially live and in Technicolor here, CJSF 90.1 FM, broadcasting from unceded and traditional Coast Salish territory and its waterways, the campus community radio station at Simon Fraser University. Remember that you can listen to us online at cjsf.ca and also through the apps for your smartphones for iOS or Android. And I guess also if you have any apps that give you FM radio, then you can do that there too. So you're Dr. Misterio, your host, and of course you're listening to Dr. Misterio's Happy Hour. And today is May the 3rd of the year of the Lord, 2026. I hope you're enjoying your Sunday. It's super sunny and warm outside, so I hope you're enjoying or doing something with refreshments and friends or your pets or by yourself, however you want to relax and enjoy this beautiful Sunday. I hope you are doing it, because I am. Even though we are inside the studio, we have access to the patio, if you will, the main area outside the library. So that's a really nice area to be now, relaxing and enjoying the sun and the beautiful weather. Okay, we're going to have a great show today. Tons of happy music for you to give you the soundtrack for your Sunday. And yeah, maybe a little later I'll tell you what's happening around the city in terms of shows. But for now, let's start with the music here at Dr. Misterio's Happy Hour.

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2: Hey, hey there, little buddy. Are you lost? No, it doesn't seem like there's a tag on you, nor any markings. Are you a stray? Oh, you poor thing. Are you injured? I better bring you into the SPCA. They'll know what to do. Every day, pets are lost and found astray on our busy streets. Most animals belong in the neighborhoods in which they are found, and their guardians may be out looking for them. If you think you have found a lost animal, report the animal as found to the BC SPCA and let them know if you are willing to hold on to the animal until the guardian comes forward. If you're unable to hold on to the animal, please contact our BC SPCA Provincial Call Center at 1-855-622-7722 for a direction on where to take the animal.

Welcome back to Dr. Mysterio's Happy Hour. You're listening to CJSF 90.1 FM, broadcasting from unceded Coast Salish territory and its waterways from Burnaby, British Columbia, the campus community radio station at Simon Fraser University. We just listened to the Halusi Nation. They are from Ottawa in Ontario, Canada. And we listen to the song Tanocumbia, which features El Dosti and Black Bear. This is a single from 2019. Before that, we listen to our brothers from another mother, Kawama, from Vancouver, Canada. We listen to the song Fourth Dimension, which is part of their 2016 album Sea Sick. Sick from the sea. And then we start the set and the show with our, you know, sister and brother from another mother, and brothers from another mother, Las Empanadas Ilegales, also from Vancouver, Canada. We listen to the song Matador, which is part of their brand new album, Sancocho Trifásico. And we explained the other day what was Trifásico and Sancocho, but so you can listen to previous podcasts to find that information, or you can Google it. No, just kidding. Trifásico is, you know, where you're usually for industrial electrical setups that you have three phases instead of one, like in your house, for like bigger, more powerful appliances, like your dryer, for instance, or big machines anyway. And sancocho is a soup, a broth that, you know, is very famous and very delicious from South America. Yes, and it's usually made with chicken, but maybe not necessarily. Anyway, that was Las Empanadas Ilegales. Saludos a Oscar. Yes, they just played at the Rickshaw with Nova Lima from Peru this past Sunday, April 26th. And it was a blast. If you were there, well, you know. If you weren't, well, you missed a great show. It was a lot of fun, a lot of dancing. It was just, it was a big fiesta. So anyway, that's Las Empanadas and, yeah, their brand new album. Sancocho Trifásico, highly, highly recommended. Okay, and yeah, let's continue with the music and then we'll be back in a little bit with more music here at Dr. Mysterio's Happy Hour.

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